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0: This summer, he'll enjoy his first canoe ride, and she'll perfect the art of roasting a marshmallow. 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

0: Good morning, I'm Jeremy Logan with your 6 o'clock Zoomer Radio News. It'll be a mix of sun and cloud for your Thursday, August 13th, with a high of 27 degrees. Right now, it is 18 degrees Celsius in Toronto, 64 Fahrenheit, with the humidex value feeling more like 23. In the news, Canada-U.S. Trade Minister Dominic LeBlanc is remaining in Washington today as U.S. President Donald Trump's tariff deadline approaches. A new round of 50% tariffs on a range of Canadian goods is set to take effect on Wednesday, August 19th. Unlike most of Trump's other tariffs, these would have no exemptions for goods that comply with the Canada-U.S.-Mexico Agreement on Trade, widely known as CUSMA. LeBlanc said on social media Tuesday that he and Janice Charette, Canada's chief trade negotiator, met with United States Trade Representative Jameson Greer. Greer has said the tariffs are a response to provincial bans on U.S. liquor, Canada's supply-managed dairy system, and quotas on certain U.S. vehicles. Amid this, experts are warning that Trump's threatened new tariffs could drive wedges between Canadian provinces and allow Washington to exploit regional grievances in trade talks. The tariffs, set to take effect August 19th, would have particularly heavy impacts on industries concentrated in British Columbia and in small towns across Quebec. University of British Columbia political scientist Stuart Prest says, because the tariffs are so targeted, Washington could reward provinces that comply with American demands and punish others who don't.
1: There is an awareness that Canada can be a punching bag for the United States, but different parts of the country can be treated differently. And at the extreme, that does lend itself to a kind of divide and conquer strategy, which Canadians really have to be aware of.
0: The Canada West Foundation says these regional splits could make it harder for Canada to mount a coherent response to American trade aggression. Here in the city, tens of thousands of people in Toronto's downtown and East End were in the dark for several hours last night due to widespread power outages. Affected areas included Regent Park, Cabbage Town, and the Distillery District, as well as the neighborhoods of Riverdale, Leslieville, Portlands, and East York. Power outages were also reported in Thorncliffe Park. At the height of the disruption, at least 31,000 Toronto Hydro customers had no electricity. At 10:30 last night, Toronto Hydro said power had been fully restored, noting that the outages were caused by a Hydro One loss of power supply. According to a Hydro One spokesperson, the outage occurred while maintenance work was being carried out at its Basin Transformer Station. In entertainment news, a grand jury indictment has been unsealed, charging Nick Reiner with the murder of his parents, Hollywood actor-director Rob Reiner, and photographer-producer Michelle Singer Reiner. ABC News legal analyst Royal Oakes has details.
2: The big new allegation is lying in wait. Prosecutors aren't simply saying Nick Reiner killed his parents. They're now alleging he concealed his purpose and waited for the opportunity to attack. That's a special circumstance that could justify seeking the death penalty.
0: ABC's Royal Oakes reporting. Rob Reiner and his wife, Michelle Singer Reiner, were stabbed to death in their Los Angeles home on December 14th of last year. Nick Reiner was arrested within hours and charged 2 days later. On the global markets, Asian shares with mixed results, European stocks also mixed, while U.S. stock market futures are showing flat to minor movement. The Canadian dollar is trading at 71.7 cents U.S. In sports, the women's final is set for the National Bank Open in Toronto. Former world number one Iga Świątek of Poland will face Elena Rybakina of Kazakhstan for the title. That match is slated for 6 o'clock tonight. Later tonight on the men's side in Montreal, California's Brandon Nakashima faces defending champion from Georgia, Ben Shelton, in that final. Elsewhere, the Toronto Blue Jays topped the visiting Boston Red Sox 6-4 for their third straight victory. The Jays looking for the sweep this afternoon to wrap up their four-game series. That game goes at 3:07. And in WNBA action, the Dallas Wings beat Toronto 94-88, handing the expansion Tempo their 10th consecutive loss. The Tempo host the Indiana Fever Tuesday. Zoomer Radio weather, a mix of sun and cloud for your Thursday, August 13th, with a high of 27 degrees. Clear skies tonight with a low of 16, and tomorrow a sun-cloud mix, a high of 26. Right now, it is 18 degrees Celsius in Toronto, 64 Fahrenheit, with the humidex value feeling more like 23. I'm Jeremy Logan. 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
3: From disco queens to rock and roll kings and everything in between, it's the Morning Zoom with Andy and Jane.

of your day. The Reverend Al Green and Let's Stay Together. And we started our day with David Bowie and Let's Dance. Live from downtown Toronto, it's the Morning Zoom with Andy and Jane. Welcome to your Thursday. The showers, the thunderstorms, some pretty severe weather yesterday. I saw Dean Holland post

0: for tomorrow as well. Saturday looks great too. The only iffy day coming up is Sunday. Just a chance of showers right now. So a good looking weekend on the way right now at the Zoomerplex in Liberty Village. It's clear and 18. Could the Jays stay hot last night and make up even more ground in the AL wildcard race? And who will be facing off at the finals of the National Bank Open tonight in Toronto? We'll get into that, plus Holly Cool Trio on the way. First, a look at Zoomer Radio traffic with Spencer Costin.
1: We're now up to four issues on major morning routes. The westbound 401 collector's approaching Markham Road, showing a stall that's in the right-hand lane. The southbound 404 ramp to Finch, there's a stall in the right lane to avoid as well. The 400 headed southbound just past Highway 89, there's a collision affecting two right lanes right now. And the Niagara-bound QEW at Fairview has a collision affecting two left lanes. If you spot something else, tell us toll-free at 1-833-NOW-SLOW. 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

0: Holly Cole Trio covering Johnny Nash. I Can See Clearly Now on the Morning Zoom with Andy and Jane. Wishing you a terrific Thursday. Jays looking to stay hot last night. They went into the night just 2.5 games back of the final AL wildcard spot. Lots of teams to jump over, but still, they're in this thing. New Jay Jose Soriano making his Rogers Center debut last night. The game was tied 1-1 going into the bottom of the eighth when the Jays erupted for 5 runs, and they would need them as Boston would score 3 back in the bottom of the ninth, or rather the top of the ninth, but it wasn't enough as the Jays would hold on for the 6-4 win, 3rd win in a row, 10th in their last 14th game, and with the Rangers' loss last night, your Toronto Blue Jays are now only 1.5 games back in the wild card race. Final game of the 4-game set goes this afternoon with Max Scherzer on the mound. National Bank Open semifinals matches in Toronto last night. Iga Swiatek and Elena Rybakina both moving on. They'll face each other in tonight's championship match. On the show today, a new documentary centered around former Rush drummer Neil Peart. You'll be able to watch it on TV, or maybe you'll be lucky enough to see it for the premiere, which will be happening at one of the world's biggest movie festivals, TIFF, here in Toronto next month. Massive transit closures are back, and they're ready to do what they do best, and that's bungle up your weekend travel plans here in the city. And there's a certain age group that's saving movie theaters, and it's probably not the age group you think it is. Fun show on the way. Jeremy Logan in for Janie B today and tomorrow. She's got her annual Family Girls Weekend at the Family Cottage. Looking forward to stories from her when she returns Monday. We'll head out to the roads now for a check on Zoomer Radio traffic. Here's Spencer Costin.
1: Watch out for these few issues on major morning routes. The westbound 401 collectors approaching Markham Road. There is a stall in the right-hand lane. The southbound 404 ramp to Finch also dealing with a stall. You'll find that in the right-hand lane as well. The 400 southbound just past Highway 89. There's a collision affecting 2 right lanes. And then the Niagara-bound QEW at Fairview has a collision affecting 2 left lanes. Otherwise, morning volume moving pretty well so far. But if you spot something else, of course, tell us toll-free at 1-833-NOW-SLOW. 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

0: That spinning wheel with blood, sweat, and tears, and this is a morning Zoom with Andy and Jane. In for Jane today and tomorrow, she's on a little girls' cottage getaway weekend. Jeremy Logan, good morning, Jeremy.
1: Good morning, Andy.
0: So, lots of stories to cover in the news today. What is one of those stories that's caught your eye this morning, Jeremy?
1: Well, it's not really basketball season here.
0: Not
1: for
0: yet.
1: Us, for the men's side. But we're going to talk about a former Raptors coach. You might recall Nick Nurse. Nurse, the
0: championship
1: former
0: winning coach. Yeah.
1: Championship brought us our 2019, brought the hardware.
0: Yeah, he's the coach of the Philadelphia 76ers now.
1: Correct. Yeah, we booted him, and he found a way to make it work in Philly. Well, he's suing Ontario.
0: He's suing the province?
1: He's suing the province.
0: That's a big sue.
1: Well, you know what? It's, okay, he's suing the Ontario government for $700,000.
0: Wow, okay.
1: I mean, that's not nothing.
0: Yeah, that's significant.
1: Sure. It has to do with a house, an almost $5 million house that he and his wife bought in Mississauga.
0: Oh, I'm certain there's going to be some sort of tax implication in this, right?
1: A foreign buyer tax, as a matter of fact.
0: Oh, okay.
1: One that it's called the non-resident speculation tax.
0: Uh-huh.
1: Now, he was here for years.
0: Yeah.
1: And
0: he was an assistant coach before he was a head coach.
1: Correct. Yeah. And you know, he wasn't planning on going anywhere.
0: Sure.
1: For him to be slapped with the almost $697,500, it's a non-resident speculation tax, but he was planning on living there until, you know, like, it wasn't speculation is his argument.
0: Well, he was planning on living there until, you know, it's professional sports. Nobody keeps their job forever. So
1: True.
0: He must have known that eventually one day he'd no longer be the coach of the Raptors.
1: Absolutely. Well, they're arguing that they qualified for a rebate because it was their primary residence and the tax was never intended for people that are in their circumstances. But Ontario's Ministry of Finance just rejected their application, citing residency requirements. So this now is before the courts.
0: Okay. And what's this tax called again?
1: This is the, hang on here, I got that for you. It's the non-resident speculation tax.
0: Yeah, the non-resident speculation tax. Translation, it's a tax you don't need to worry about because you probably don't have as much money as Nick Nurse to buy, you know, giant homes that you're worried about $700,000 tax bills on.
1: Pretty much.
0: Okay. Well, I guess I hope it goes well for Nick Nurse, I guess.
1: We have a soft spot in our heart for him.
0: I mean, I don't want him to hate Ontario or anything like that, but you're the coach of the Philadelphia 76ers now. So
1: there's that.
0: Okay, Jeremy, thank you very much. Coming up this half hour, we've got Stevie Wonder, Bass is Bass. Plus, before 7:30 this morning, a chance at that Mandarin all-you-can-eat buffet for two. We've got passes for that on the way as well. George Michael now. This is Faith on the Morning Zoom with Andy and Jane. Happy Thursday.

0: Cause I gotta have faith. I gotta have faith. Cause I gotta have faith.
1: Andy brings the music. Jane brings the news. Together, they bring the entertainment and information you need to start your day. The Morning Zoom with Andy and Jane.

0: Bass is bass. That's Funkmobile from 1993. Cool song. And before that, George Michael with Faith on the Morning Zoom with Andy and Jane. We've got Stevie Wonder standing by. Big show this weekend on Vintage Favorites Sunday afternoon. Elvis Presley died 49 years ago this Sunday, and Gene Stevens gathers a dozen songs by stars and superstars to remember the king. From Johnny Cash and Roy Orbison to Elton John, Billy Joel, Neil Young, and many others, each with a poignant, passionate, and personal song. Plus, two acts come into the CNE Bandshell this year, Glass Tiger and Tom Cochran, and the Super 60s Top 10 Countdown from this week in 1961. It's all on the next Vintage Favorites this Sunday at 2 from Zoomer Radio. And let's head out to the roads. We're going to take a quick look at our Thursday morning commute, Zoomer Radio traffic. Here's Spencer Costin.
1: Watch out for these few issues on major morning routes. The westbound 401 collectors approaching Markham Road. There is a stall in the right-hand lane. The southbound 404 ramp to Finch also dealing with a stall. You'll find that in the right-hand lane as well. The 400 southbound just past Highway 89. There's a collision affecting two right lanes. And then the Niagara-bound QEW at Fairview has a collision affecting two left lanes. Otherwise, morning volume moving pretty well so far. But if you spot something else, of course, tell us toll-free at 1-833-NOW-SLOW. 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

Stevie. I just called to say I love you. And this is the Morning Zoom with Andy and Jane. Welcome to your Thursday. Jay's looking to stay hot last night. They went into the night just 2.5 games back of the final AL wildcard spot. Lots of teams to jump over, but still, they're in this thing. New Jay Jose Soriano making his Rogers Center debut last night. The game was tied 1-1 going into the bottom of the eighth when the Jays erupted for 5 runs, and they would need them as Boston would score 3 back.

0: back in the bottom of the ninth, or rather the top of the ninth, but it wasn't enough as the Jays would hold on for the 6-4 win, third win in a row, 10th in their last 14th game, and with the Rangers' loss last night, your Toronto Blue Jays are now only 1.5 games back in the wild card race. Final game of the four-game set goes this afternoon with Max Scherzer on the mound. National Bank Open semifinals matches in Toronto last night, Iga Swiatek and Elena Rybakina both moving on. They'll face each other in tonight's championship match. On the show today, a new documentary centered around former Rush drummer Neil Peart. You'll be able to watch it on TV, or maybe you'll be lucky enough to see it for the premiere, which will be happening at one of the world's biggest movie festivals, TIFF, here in Toronto next month. Massive transit closures are back, and they're ready to do what they do best, and that's bungle up your weekend travel plans here in the city. And there's a certain age group that's saving movie theaters, and it's probably not the age group you think it is. Fun show on the way. Jeremy Logan in for Janie B today and tomorrow. She's got her annual Family Girls Weekend at the Family Cottage. Looking forward to stories from her when she returns Monday. We'll head out to the roads now for a check on Zoomer Radio traffic. Here's Spencer Costa.
1: Down to just a single issue on major morning routes now. The Niagara-bound QEW at Fairview still reporting that collision in the two left lanes, but that's the only thing ongoing at this point that is not just building morning volume. If you spot something else, of course, tell us toll-free at 1-833-NOW-SLOW. 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
1: Little funk on a Thursday. That's Prince and the Revolution with Kiss. Billy Newton Davis before that, right beside you. Still to come before 7:30 this morning, a delicious all-you-can-eat buffet for two at the Mandarin to give away. We want you to go there, featuring over 100 dishes and an extensive beverage menu. Love the Mandarin. It's a morning Zoom with Andy and Jane. In for Jane today, our buddy Jeremy Logan.
2: Good morning. I am Jeremy Logan with your 7 o'clock Zoomer Radio News. A mix of sun and cloud for your Thursday, August 13th, with a high of 27 degrees. Right now, it's 17 degrees Celsius in Toronto, 62 Fahrenheit, with the Humidex value feeling more like 21. In the news, U.S. President Donald Trump's overhaul of childhood vaccine recommendations could have repercussions in Canada, as experts say vaccine misinformation does not stop at national borders. Trump's order would reduce the number of vaccines routinely recommended for American children and promotes giving measles, mumps, and rubella vaccines separately instead of the combined MMR shot. Dr. Elisa Naiman is a family doctor practicing in Toronto. She told Zoomer Radio's Fight Back with Libby Znaimer there is no evidence supporting Trump's changes and warns they could make vaccination harder for busy families and fuel hesitancy.
3: The rhetoric now that exists and how it's portrayed by him that it's not safe, we need to protect the children, the babies, it's all lies. That's the truth. It's lies.
2: The concern is especially significant as Canada continues to deal with a measles resurgence after losing its measles elimination status last year. In other news, an Austrian man permanently banned from the United Kingdom for promoting extremist narratives says he hopes Canada won't deny him entry ahead of a conference he's set to speak at in Hamilton this month. Martin Sellner is being marketed as a keynote speaker for a late August conference of the Dominion Society, which advocates for remigration, the mass deportation of immigrants. According to a report in The Guardian, a UK government letter, which was publicized by Sellner's organization, said he posed a serious threat to the country's efforts to counter extremism. Citing privacy laws, Canadian government officials won't say whether Sellner will be admitted to Canada. A spokesperson for Immigration Minister Lena Diab's office said in an email that anyone coming to Canada must meet admissibility requirements set out in the Immigration and Refugee Protection Act. Hamilton Mayor Andrea Horvath said in a statement she's been contacting venue owners in the area to tell them what the Dominion Society stands for so they can make booking decisions with the full context. Human rights watchdogs, such as the Canadian Anti-Hate Network, classify the Dominion Society as a white nationalist organization and describe it as the political arm of Canada's white nationalist movement. Well, former Raptors head coach Nick Nurse and his wife are suing the Ontario government over nearly $700,000 in foreign buyer tax they paid on a $4.6 million Mississauga home. The couple is seeking a refund of the $697,500 non-resident speculation tax. They argue they qualified for a rebate because the property was their primary residence and that the tax was never intended for people in their circumstances. Ontario's Ministry of Finance rejected their application, citing residency requirements. Nurse, who led the Raptors to their 2019 NBA championship, and his wife are now challenging that decision in court. On the global markets, Asian shares with mixed results to end trading today.

0: European stocks also mixed, while U.S. stock market futures are showing flat to minor movement. The Canadian dollar is trading at 71.7 cents U.S. In sports, Kazuma Okamoto hit the go-ahead RBI single, Miles Straw had a two-run double in a five-run eighth inning, and the Toronto Blue Jays beat Boston 6-4 for their third straight win. Manager John Schneider says, "There's a different vibe around the clubhouse since a trade deadline that saw a number of veterans moved out.
1: Some young guys, you know, kind of bringing some energy, and there's some guys that have some things to prove, and that rubs off on everyone. So it's a good feeling right now."
0: The Jays will shoot for the sweep in their four-gamer against the Red Sox this afternoon. First pitch just after 3 o'clock. In WNBA action, a 10th straight loss for the Toronto Tempo, falling 94-88 to the Dallas Wings. The Tempo get the Indiana Fever Tuesday. And tonight's finals are set for the National Bank Open Tennis Championship. Iga Swiatek of Poland takes on Elena Rybakina of Kazakhstan in Toronto. While on the men's side in Montreal, it's a U.S. double shot as defending champion Ben Shelton faces Brandon Nakashima. Zoomer Radio weather, a mix of sun and cloud for your Thursday, August 13th, a high of 27 degrees. Clear skies tonight with a low of 16, and tomorrow, a sun-cloud mix with a high of 27. Right now, it is 17 degrees Celsius in Toronto, 62 Fahrenheit, with the humidex value feeling more like 21. I'm Jeremy Logan. 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
2: Filling your morning with music, news, laughs, and coffee. It's the Morning Zoom with Andy and Jane. There's a song.

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Bryan Adams from 1985, That's Heaven. And Rod Stewart starting our 7 o'clock hour with Motown Song from 1991. Rod just announcing the other day, actually, he's canceled, had to cancel the

0: Good morning, Andy.
1: Some weather yesterday rolling through the city, some blackouts. I know Leslieville lost power for about 30 minutes. You're north of the city in Oak Ridges. Did you lose any power, any weather issues?
0: No power loss, but definitely there was some weather. Yeah, it was significant and fast.
1: Yeah, it really was. You know, Dean Holland, our colleague Dean Holland, who lives north of the city in Collingwood, he actually posted a video yesterday of a rain hail mix falling in his backyard. It was pretty intense. So depending on where you were, the weather was pretty localized. Up on the Hamilton Mountain, we didn't get anything.
0: Lucky you.
1: Yeah, just never know. All right, lots of stories to be covered today. It's a busy day in news. What are we looking at today, Jeremy?
0: Well, there's all eyes, of course, on the tariff trade issues.
1: That still going? Is that still an issue?
0: They didn't fix that.
1: No,
0: yet.
1: Did they not fix that already? Yeah, of course. It's a big thing still.
0: Our Canada U.S. Trade Minister, Dominic LeBlanc, he's still in Washington. He's trying to sort it out with his counterparts and see if they can't bring something to Mr. U.S. President Donald Trump ahead of this deadline, which is Wednesday. That's the 19th of
1: right.
0: this month.
1: Yeah.
0: And some people are you know, mentioning the fact that Prime Minister Mark Carney is currently on vacation in Tuscany. There are some people who are noting, well, you know, maybe he should be in the trenches with this thing. But others are arguing, you know, everybody deserves a vacation.
1: Yeah.
0: So I don't know. But what matters is this new round of tariffs, 50% on a massive amount of Canadian goods. It's going to take place on Wednesday if nothing gets sorted out. So they're slugging it out. We'll see what happens.
1: You know, I get the take everybody deserves a vacation. I heard Libby's panel on Tuesday saying that, well, yeah, everybody deserves a vacation, but there's a time and a place.
0: Yeah.
1: Right? Teachers don't take off in the middle of January because it's the middle of the school year. He's a prime minister. He literally could take a vacation anytime he wants. And if he has to cancel a vacation to Italy last minute, I'm sure he could afford it.
0: Probably.
1: Yeah.
0: Maybe it's just not the best look.
1: Yeah, it's not a great look. I agree. Yeah.
0: And of course, there's also the new data highlighting e-scooters are top of mind everywhere right now because they're bursting into flames and they're also causing deaths specifically in children. And well, we can get more into that just a little later on, but it's definitely something that we'll be digging into.
1: Yeah, we're going to get into that around 7:30, but this report from the Toronto Star today saying in the past year, 10 kids in Canada died because of e-bike, e-scooter accidents. So definitely something that we've got our eye on. We'll talk about that on the way, but now is your chance for this delicious all-you-can-eat buffet for two at the Mandarin. We want to send you 416-360-0740. Be caller 7 right now. First, we're going to head out to the roads. We got to take a look at Zoomer Radio traffic. Spencer Costin, how's our Thursday morning commute?
2: For the moment, not showing any problems on major morning routes, though there is an in-town problem. We do see on Jane south of Lawrence, there is a reported collision there. 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

0: Human League with Don't You Want Me. We've got Linda Ronstadt standing by, and this is a morning Zoom with Andy and Jane. We're going to head to the phones. We were looking for caller 7416-360-0740, looking to give away a delicious all-you-can-eat buffet for two at the Mandarin. Hi, Zoomer Radio. Who's this?
1: This is Lisa Taylor.
0: Lisa Taylor. Lisa, are you a fan of the Mandarin? Do you like the Mandarin?
1: Oh, I love the Mandarin. I love it, and I haven't been for years, so it would be spectacular to go.
0: Do you have a favorite dish at the Mandarin, something that you go up for time and time again?
1: You were mentioning this

0: curry yesterday.
1: Yeah.
0: And I want to try that. I haven't tried that yet.
1: Oh, yeah. So, it's this dish. It's like the this yellow chicken curry dish. You can't miss it. It's fantastic. And you know what? It's not like overly spicy. It's got a little bit of spice to it, but it's not like, you know, send you, you know, you need a gallon of water kind of thing to cool you off spicy. So it's quite good.
0: Oh, awesome. Awesome. Yeah, I would like to try that for sure.
1: Lisa, it'd be really cruel of me after all this Mandarin talk to say that you were caller, you know, 6 or something like that, but you're caller 7. Congratulations.
0: Oh, great. Thank you so much.
1: You're going to have a great time in the Mandarin, a delicious all-you-can-eat buffet for 2, featuring over 100 dishes and an extensive beverage menu. Have a great time, Lisa.
0: Oh, thank you so much. I really appreciate it.
1: We got one more shot tomorrow morning at these Mandarin passes. First, let's head out to the roads for a look at Zoomer Radio traffic. Here's Spencer Costin.
2: While major morning routes are technically free of problems, there is that in-town issue on Jane just south of Lawrence where there is a collision to avoid right now. The rest of your morning drive is just building morning volume. 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

0: Linda Ronstadt with You're No Good from 1974. Coming up, Mick Jagger with a great reminder. Age is just a number. This is a morning Zoom with Andy and Jane. And in for Jane today, Jeremy Logan. Good morning, Jeremy.
1: Good morning, Andy.
0: Okay, so there's this new new article from The Star with some really scary, concerning, alarming statistics. In the last year, Canada seen 10 deaths due to e-bike, e-scooter accidents. And this is a number that is unfortunately climbing, not going the other way.
2: Very much so. And specifically, these are 10 children that have died.
0: Yeah.
2: From these electronic devices, e-bikes, e-scooters. The Canadian Pediatric Surveillance Program said that of these 10 children, six of them are here in Ontario.
0: Yeah.
2: Yeah. It's there were 12 more patients that were admitted to intensive care units, mm-hmm. and 26 more treated in hospital that required them being there more than 2 days. It seems to be growing exponentially, and there doesn't seem to be much happening in the way of curbing it at this time is the argument.
0: I mean, the fact that it's growing, these injuries and deaths growing, it's makes sense because e-bikes, e-scooters, you know, anything battery powered, the popularity is growing too. So more and more people are using. Have you ever ridden an e-bike or e-scooter?
2: No, I have not.
0: I'll tell you, they're a blast. They're a lot of fun, and they're not overly expensive.
2: No.
0: You don't need a license or anything like that. They're super easy to operate. And the catch 22 of all that is because they're so fun, they're also really, really fast.
2: Mm-hmm.
0: Like I said, they're easy to operate. Just hop on. You should wear a helmet, but there's no real laws around it. And if there is, nobody really knows them. I rode my nephew's and he rides it to school every single day. It's his mode of transportation to get to school.
2: Well, it's seemingly becoming increasingly popular. Every day you see more and more of them.
0: Yeah.
2: And like here in the city, for instance, I mean, it's hard to get around the sidewalks because they're, you know, zipping in and they're everywhere.
0: Yeah.
2: And the issue is, there is clearly a problem. You know, people are
0: dying. A safety issue.
2: A huge safety issue.
0: Yeah.
2: And it's something that's not going to go away because people like it.
0: Yeah.
2: It makes their life easier.
0: And the other issue is with these lithium ion batteries, right? And the fires that they cause. They're easy. You can buy them off Amazon. Mm-hmm. And I just learned recently, you can supercharge these batteries. So you get the battery wherever you get it. And then you could, give it a little bit more juice, a little extra oomph, which is creating fire hazards mm-hmm. and things like that. So somebody's going to have to step in. And I don't know if an outright ban is the way you want to go, but there's going to have to be some guidelines around these.
2: And would that even work? I mean, here in Toronto, they're not even supposed to be on the streets. They're not even supposed to be on the sidewalks, but they're everywhere.
0: Yeah. Mm-hmm. Yeah. And like we said, there's only more and more of them every single day. So
2: exactly. What
0: do you do? Well, we shall find out. We're going to talk about this with Libby a little bit later on in the show. As well as we get back into the music coming up this half hour, Ed Sheeran. He's got a big show at the Rogers Center, a number of big shows actually at the Rogers Center coming up. Powder Blues as well, and the Stones. Now, you can't always get what you want on the Morning Zoom with Andy and Jane.

she was gonna meet her connection. At her feet was a footloose man, and I said that you can't always

0: Powder Blues, they're doing it right. And the Stones before that, you can't always get what you want on the Thursday edition of the Morning Zoom with Andy and Jane. Jeremy Logan in for Jane today. So question, when's the last time you went out dancing at the clubs? Probably a long time ago, right? For me, it's been a few years. But if your excuse is you're too old for the clubs now, don't tell that to Mick Jagger. Mick Jagger is here to prove you wrong. I saw this video the other day of Mick Jagger. Fantastic. So he turned 83 last month and he's still out having fun. He posted a video of himself dancing under a disco ball at a club to his song, Mr. Charm. It's from the latest Rolling Stones album, Foreign Tongues. He wrote in the caption, quote, enjoying the summer. Hope you are too. Now, one fan commented, said, quote, Mick has more energy at 83 than I do at 30. I think a lot of people could say that about Mick Jagger. Another said, quote, he's got moves like Jagger at 83 years old. Mick Jagger, you know, he posts videos of himself, his workout routines, what he does to stay active, his diet. He does take his physical fitness very, very seriously, but it shows, right? And at 83, Mick Jagger continuing to reset the standards and the rules of aging. Good for him. Very, very cool. We're going to head out to the roads now, take a look at Zoomer Radio traffic with Ed Sheeran on standby. He's got a set of big shows coming up at the Rogers Center. First, Zoomer Radio traffic. Here's Spencer Costin.
1: A couple of issues to watch for on the majors right now. We've got the eastbound 401 collector's ramp to Mavis showing a stall. That's in the right-hand lane. And then Bloor now closed both ways between Sherburn and Parliament for a police investigation. Otherwise, we are just seeing building morning volume out there, but if you spot something else, of course, tell us toll-free at 1-833-NOW-SLOW. 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

0: Ed Sheeran with Perfect on the Morning Zoom with Andy and Jane. Welcome to your Thursday, getting up to a really nice high of 27 today. I mean, if you could describe the weather in the next 3 days, you could describe it with one word: sun. 27 is a high today, sunny all day. 26 the high tomorrow, again, sunny all day. And then Saturday, carbon copy of basically tomorrow and today, 26 and sunny all day Saturday before a 40% chance of showers on Sunday. Right now in downtown Toronto, it's partly cloudy and 18 degrees. Cool event happening this Saturday, and Zoomer Radio is the official sponsor of Pause in the Park 2026 this Saturday from 11 a.m. to 3 p.m. at the Toronto Humane Society, 11 River Street. 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You just heard the weather. It's going to be a beautiful day. 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We've got Pat Benatar standing by. We'll head out to the roads first for a look at Zoomer Radio traffic. Here's Spencer Costin.
1: Still two issues to watch for right now out there. We have problems on the eastbound 401. The collector's ramp to Mavis shows a stall that's in the right-hand lane. And then Bloor is still closed both ways between Sherbourne and Parliament because of an ongoing police investigation. 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

0: Hot chocolate. That's you, sexy thang. And Pat Benatar in there as well with Hit Me With Your Best Shot. Coming up next half hour, a big documentary on Rush's former drummer, Neil Peart, set to hit the red carpet at TIFF next month as the iconic Canadian band wraps up their four-show stay in the city tonight at the Scotiabank. And some big transit outages set to bungle up your travel plans here in the city this weekend. We'll get to all of that before 8:30. It's a morning Zoom with Andy and Jane. In for Jane today, Jeremy Logan.
1: Good morning. I'm Jeremy Logan with your 8 o'clock Zoomer Radio News. A mix of sun and cloud for your Thursday, August 13th, with a high of 27 degrees. Right now, it's 18 degrees Celsius in Toronto, 64 Fahrenheit, with the humidex value feeling more like 22. In the news, seemingly no end of bad news related to micromobility devices. Toronto police say an officer responding to a robbery call was shot in Toronto's St. James Town neighborhood early this morning. Officials say they were called to investigate a stolen e-bike just before 3:30 and subsequently located the suspect in the area of Bloor and Sherburn Streets. Police say the officer was shot by the suspect and was rushed to hospital in serious but non-life-threatening condition. The suspect was arrested and the firearm has been recovered. An investigation is ongoing. Bloor Street is currently closed in both directions between Sherburn and Parliament Streets. Amid this, Toronto Fire Services sounding the alarm after firefighters responded to four lithium-ion battery fires in just over 24 hours, raising renewed concerns about the growing frequency of these incidents. Fire officials say battery fires can spread rapidly, produce toxic smoke, and pose serious risks to both residents and firefighters. Toronto Fire Chief Jim Jessup has repeatedly warned about the hazards, particularly involving e-bikes and other micro-mobility devices, calling them the greatest evolving fire safety risk in Canada's largest city.
2: We know these devices are not going anywhere. Mm-hmm. We're not calling for a ban, but what we are calling for is both the federal government and the provincial government to work collaboratively with us to limit the probability and the consequence of these fires.
1: An audio courtesy of CP24. Chief Jessup says Toronto Fire has responded to 81 incidents involving lithium-ion batteries so far this year, an increase of more than 33% over this point in 2025, and on track to be record-breaking. Officials are urging residents to use only certified batteries, never modify them, and follow proper charging and storage practices. And now, new data highlights how dangerous e-scooters and e-bikes can be for children in Canada. The Canadian Pediatric Surveillance Program says 10 kids died from using these electronic devices in 2025, six of them here in Ontario. 12 more patients were admitted to intensive care units, and 26 were treated in hospital for more than 2 days. As a pediatric emergency physician at Toronto's Hospital for Sick Children, Dr. Daniel Rosenfield says the increase in e-scooter injuries has been essentially exponential over the last few years.
3: When you start looking at these devices as kind of motor vehicles as opposed to children's toys, which often they're kind of marketed as, sometimes it's surprising it's only that, unfortunately, given how many kids you see. Almost every metropolitan and frankly even rural settings in Canada are seeing tons of these devices.
1: Rosenfield says only one patient came into the ER with an e-scooter-related injury in 2020. That number climbed to 26 in 2023, 46 the next year, and 107 last year. In other news, Canada-U.S. Trade Minister Dominic LeBlanc is remaining in Washington today as U.S. President Donald Trump's tariff deadline approaches. A new round of 50% tariffs on a range of Canadian goods is set to take effect on Wednesday, August 19th. Unlike most of Trump's other tariffs, these would have no exemptions for goods that comply with the Canada-U.S.-Mexico Agreement on Trade, widely known as CUSMA. LeBlanc said on social media Tuesday that he and Janice Charette, Canada's chief trade negotiator, met with United States Trade Representative Jameson Greer. Greer has said the tariffs are a response to provincial bans on U.S. liquor, Canada's supply-managed dairy system, and quotas on certain U.S. vehicles. On the global markets, Asian shares with mixed results to end trading today. European stocks also mixed, while U.S. stock market futures are showing flat to minor movement. The Canadian dollar is trading at 71.7 cents U.S. In sports, the women's final is set for the National Bank Open in Toronto. Former world number one Iga Świątek of Poland will face Elena Rybakina of Kazakhstan for the title. That match is slated for 6 o'clock tonight. Later tonight, on the men's side in Montreal, California's Brandon Nakashima faces defending champion from Georgia, Ben Shelton, in that final. Elsewhere, the Toronto Blue Jays topped the visiting Boston Red Sox 6-4 for their third straight victory. The Jays looking for the sweep this afternoon to wrap up their four-game series. That game goes at 3:07. And in WNBA action, the Dallas Wings beat Toronto 94-88, handing the expansion Tempo their 10th consecutive loss. The Tempo host the Indiana Fever Tuesday. Zoomer Radio weather, a mix of sun and cloud for your Thursday, August 13th, a high of 27 degrees. Clear skies tonight with a low of 16, and tomorrow, a sun-cloud mix with a high of 26. Right now, it is 18 degrees Celsius in Toronto, 64 Fahrenheit, with the Humidex value feeling more like 22. I'm Jeremy Logan. 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
4: 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The Morning Zoom with Andy and Jane.

That's Rush, Fly By Night. Back to Rush in a second. We started our 8 o'clock hour with Tears for Fears, Everybody Wants to Rule the World, on the Morning Zoom with Andy and Jane. Thursday, August 13th, wherever you are and however you may be listening. Many thanks for making Zoomer Radio part of your day. Okay, so yeah, back to Rush. Their fourth and final show at the Scotiabank going down tonight before their 50-something tour moves to Philly for next Friday. A lot of love shown to former drummer Neil Peart this week by the whole music community, and rightfully so. Yesterday, we got a little more good news on the legendary drummer. A

Documentary Peart is set to premiere at the Toronto International Film Festival next month. Neil Peart, No One's Disciple, which will air on CBC, will have its world premiere at the festival on September 16th at the Princess of Wales Theatre. The film's going to feature

0: premiere at TIFF next month, September 16th. Very, very cool. On the way, some big transit outages this weekend in the city that's going to cause a lot of issues if you're planning on coming into the city via transit. We'll get to that in a couple of minutes. Speaking of transit, let's head out to the roads. We're going to take a look at Zoomer Radio traffic with Colin James standing by. Here's Spencer Costin.
1: We are seeing multiple issues on major morning routes once again. The eastbound 401 collector's ramp to Mavis has a stall that's in the right-hand lane. The northbound 427 ramp to Rexdale and Derry showing a stall. That one is in the HOV lane, though. The Toronto-bound QEW past Highway 420, there is a collision reported there. And the eastbound QEW at Walker's Line has a stall in the right-hand lane to avoid. Otherwise, it is building morning volume out there for you. But if you do spot something else, of course, tell us toll-free at 1-833-NOW-SLOW. 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
3: 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Tuesday, Wednesday, Thursday have a feel. 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

0: Big Finish, Colin James, Cadillac Baby, and this is a morning Zoom with Andy and Jane. Welcome to your Thursday. If you plan on coming into the city this weekend and transit is part of your plans, this information is specifically for you. Getting around Toronto this weekend could be a real nightmare. Go, Up Express, and TTC, all with some major closures this weekend. Remember when the World Cup was here? Barely any closures. Those were the days. Metrolinx has announced it's going to halt service on two entire routes and a large portion of a third route for the upcoming weekend, with the trio of outages to combine for approximately 160 kilometers of closed tracks. In addition, the TTC is planning a major outage along Line 1 that'll cut off a large portion of the city, with GO's full Barrie line and a portion of its Kitchener line also down. So let's start with GO Transit, the GO Barrie line. The entire 101 kilometer GO Barrie line will be closed this weekend due to construction, with no train service along the full length of the line between Allendale Waterfront and Union Station. So that's big if you're coming into the city from the north. The GO Kitchener line, construction is going to halt train service along a significant portion of the Kitchener line. GO buses will be deployed to replace trains on the stretch between the new Stratford GO and Mount Pleasant GO stations, while trains will continue to serve the portion between Mount Pleasant and Mount Dennis GO. Up Express, the entire 23.3 kilometer Up Express will be replaced by shuttle buses this weekend due to construction along the line. And on the TTC Line 1 Yonge University line, there will be no service on the line between Shepherd West and St. Clair West stations for this entire weekend. So for a few weeks there during the World Cup, there wasn't any real major transit closures. Feels like they're just like trying to catch up now on missed time, lost time with all the closures this weekend. And you can be sure there's many more closures to come. But yeah, if you're coming into the city this weekend, especially from the north in the Barrie area, could be a real nightmare. Start making alternate plans. We'll head out to the roads. We got to take a look at Zoomer Radio traffic with Michael Bublé standing by. Here's Spencer Costin.
1: Still dealing with issues on major morning routes. The eastbound 401 collector's ramp to Mavis has that stall. That's in the right-hand lane. The northbound 427 approaching Rexdale and Derry dealing with a stall as well. This one's in the HOV lane. The Toronto-bound QEW past Highway 420 has a collision reported, and the eastbound QEW at Walker's Line reports a stall. That's in the right-hand lane. Otherwise, it's just building morning volume out there for you, but if you do spot something else, you can tell us toll-free at 1-833-NOW-SLOW. 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

0: Michael Bublé with Lost. Before that, Love and Spoonful, Summer in the City. This week in 1966, Love and Spoonful, Summer in the City hits number one for the first 3 weeks, becoming the first chart topper with street sounds in the mix. You could hear the horns, you could hear the cars. So cool, cool time for Love and Spoonful right there. It's the Morning Zoom with Andy and Jane. In for Jane today, Jeremy Logan.
1: Thank you, Andy. And it's time to call Libby Znaimer, the head of Zoomer Radio's Fight Back. Hello, Libby.
2: Good morning, Jeremy.
1: It's Thursday, and that's the time we tune into the town to look at all things municipal. And where do you begin? There's no end of issues to talk about. What's on the radar for the panel?
2: I am wondering what people think about a politician backing off an earlier position when they say they got it wrong. This is what happened with Brad Bradford this week. He announced that if elected, he will rip out those much-hated bike lanes on Bloor Street West. He's a cyclist. He advocated for these bike lanes. He voted for them, and he said, hey, I did. And I did that in good faith. And I can see that on this particular stretch, they aren't working. They just congest traffic. So I am going to rip them out if I'm elected. And this is what people in the area want. So he was totally attacked by Mayor Chow's supporters and cycle advocates saying, oh, he was a huge champion of them and this is just opportunistic. And I'm thinking, is it opportunistic or is it giving people what they want? And of course, Doug Ford is the master of backing off. So I want to know from the panel and from people, is it a good thing or a bad thing to change your mind? What do you think, Jer?
1: Well, honestly, I, for one, appreciate when if someone's been shown new information and they realize that they got it wrong, I think there is a certain nobility in saying so. Now, that said, it can go either way. There's arguments to be made on both sides. But for me, if someone had an idea, the idea did not seem to have the results they thought they were going to have, and they say, hey, got it wrong, new plan, I have a certain amount of respect for that. And I'm curious to see what our listeners think in that regard. I'm looking forward to the conversation.
2: Okay, me too.
1: Thanks, Libby.
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0: Thank you, Jeremy. Coming up in the next half hour, according to the CEO of Cineplex, movie theaters are once again doing well, and there's one specific generation responsible. And I'm honestly a little bit surprised. That's coming up before 9. Still to come, Sarah McLachlan, the Doobie Brothers on the way too. Michael Jackson now. Want to be starting something. This is the Morning Zoom with Andy and Jane. Happy Thursday.

There are some summers you never forget. And if you want to relive them, all you have to do is tune in. Zoomer Radio, the original greatest hits.

0: Sarah McLachlan, that's Ice Cream. Michael Jackson before that. Wanna be starting something? And this is the Morning Zoom with Andy and Jane. Coming up, gonna tell you about the generation that could be saving movie theaters. And honestly, good for them. Movie theaters, they need saving. So that's on the way after the Doobie Brothers. And want to quickly remind you that Zoomer Radio is the official radio sponsor of Shaw Festival's 2026 exciting new season in beautiful Niagara-on-the-Lake. Niagara-on-the-Lake is just so gorgeous this time of year. I was actually there last week when I was off, and we went on a Tuesday night, and the place was absolutely packed. It's a happening place, Niagara-on-the-Lake, in the summer. Don't miss world-class theater on three stages, including the comedy classic Funny Girl, Amadeus, A Symphony of Brilliance and Betrayal, and a legendary farce, One for the Pot, plus more. Go to zoomerradio.ca now to win tickets to a Shaw Festival 2026 performance from Zoomer Radio. Let's head out to the roads now. We're going to take a look at Zoomer Radio traffic on a Thursday morning. Here's Spencer Costin.
1: We have a few problems to watch for on major morning routes. The eastbound 401 now dealing with two separate issues. First, approaching Highway 25, a collision reported, and the eastbound 401 collector's ramp to Mavis still has that stall in the right-hand lane. And then the Toronto-bound QEW past Highway 420 still dealing with a collision as well. If you spot something else, tell us toll-free at 1-833-NOW-SLOW. 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

0: Oh, yeah. The Doobie Brothers. The Doobs. Taking it to the streets. On the Morning Zoom with Andy and Jane. Welcome to your Thursday. Getting up to a nice sunny high of 27 today. Right now, downtown Toronto, partly cloudy and 24. Rather, partly cloudy and 19. Okay, so business, movie theaters, they have been doing really, really well this summer. There's been some good movies, some big name movies, some original movies. You know, you've got Odyssey has done really well in movie theaters. The biopic Michael did really, really well. Project Hail Mary with Ryan Gosling, The Devil Wears Prada 2, Toy Story 5. So they've been having a really great summer. And apparently, according to the CEO of Cineplex, Gen Z is the generation to thank for all that. He says, the CEO, Ellis Jacobs, says they're tired of looking at the small screen. They're going out on a social basis and having a good time. And it's not just the size of the screen, though. People are being drawn back to cinema by, quote, a broad range of compelling content across multiple genres and formats. You know, I think Gen Z gets kind of a bad rap every now and then, right? We all think, oh, they're on their phones all day long. They don't even look up. They're just staring at their screen. They're not very social. The opposite may be true. Maybe they're a little bit more sick of their phones than we think. And it sounds like they actually do like getting out of the house and having a good time, being social, which is what we all used to do at the movie theaters, right? I loved going to the movie theaters with my buddies on a Friday or Saturday night. My mom or dad would drive us there and pick us up, and we'd have just a great time. This year's hit movies have been all over the map, not just superhero movies like we talked about. Spider-Man has done well, but there has been the others that have done very, very well. The top five highest grossing movies for 2026 so far at number five, the biopic Michael, $372 million. The Super Mario Galaxy movie, $429 million. The Odyssey, $466 million. Toy Story 5, $471 million. And yeah, those superhero movies, they still absolutely destroy at the box office. Spider-Man Brand New Day, so far, $671 million at the box office. So it's been a great summer for movies, and good for Gen Z. They're doing their part getting out to the theaters. Let's head out to the roads. We'll take a look at Zoomer Radio traffic for the final time this morning. Spencer Costin, how's our Thursday morning commute?
1: We have a few problems to watch for on major morning routes. The eastbound 401 now dealing with two separate issues. First, approaching Highway 25, a collision reported, and the eastbound 401 collector's ramp to Mavis still has that stall in the right-hand lane. And then the Toronto-bound QEW past Highway 420 still dealing with a collision as well. If you spot something else, tell us toll-free at 1-833-NOW-SLOW. 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

0: That's Coldplay with Yellow from, I think, 2000, I believe that song came out. I was in high school, Jeremy. I think it was my final year of high school when that song came out. And it was the first song by Coldplay. We had never heard a sound like that before. It was like a fresh sound. So I distinctly remember that song especially.
1: Took the world by storm.
0: They really did.
1: They really did.
0: Yeah, they did. Honeymoon Suite before that. What does it take? This is a morning Zoom with Andy and Jane. Want to remind you, the Zoomer Radio text line, you can always get a hold of us, 866-740-4740. We've been having a lot of talk today about e-bikes and e-scooters. There is an article in the Toronto Star today saying that 10 kids nationwide in the last year died due to e-scooter related accidents. Multiple others were in hospital in the emergency room, and they were there for multiple nights as well. So the statistics are not getting any better. We got this text from Louie. He says, every day I'm having to get out of the way of e-bikes and e-scooters coming down

0: on the sidewalks. My issue is the speeds that they ride these things. If they ever lose control or run into someone at those speeds, they're going to cause some life-threatening damage. My buddy has an e-scooter, and he rides it around the city all the time. He lives in Etobicoke. And you know how fast it goes? 32 kilometers an hour
1: for sure
0: is its max speed. Mm-hmm. That's not fast on the QEW, but on a sidewalk, that is blazing fast.
1: Very
0: no
1: fast.
0: Wonder why people are concerned about them.
1: Absolutely. And that might not even be one of the souped up ones. You know, they have ones where they juice up the power on them.
0: Yeah. And you can take the batteries out, these lithium ion batteries, and you can actually supercharge them. You're not going to take it to a reputable place to get them supercharged. But if you know enough, I guess, about science, you can do your own supercharging, and that just causes fires, which is also a big issue.
1: Always recommended. Well, no.
0: Toronto's fire chief, right? He's even saying that this is an issue. We're not really sure how to get ahead of it, but these lithium ion batteries are a real problem, and they do cause some very serious fires. The fires burn really hot, mm-hmm. and they're not easy to put out.
1: No, they're not.
0: No, it's a definite issue. Libby's going to be tackling it today on Fight Back. Still to come this hour, or coming up in the next hour, rather. We've got Blue Rodeo, Honey Drippers, Fleetwood Mac on the way as well. It's the Morning Zoom with Andy and Jane. That voice you heard, Jeremy Logan, in for Jane today.
1: Good morning. I am Jeremy Logan with your 9 o'clock Zoomer Radio News. A mix of sun and cloud for your Thursday, August 13th, a high of 27 degrees. Right now, it's 19 degrees Celsius in Toronto, 67 Fahrenheit, with the Humidex value feeling more like 23. In the news, 10 children died in Canada last year from injuries involving e-bikes and e-scooters, 6 of them right here in Ontario. This, according to newly reported data from the Canadian Pediatric Surveillance Program. 12 more patients were admitted to intensive care units, and 26 were treated in hospital for more than 2 days. The figures come as doctors warn of a sharp increase in serious injuries involving battery-powered vehicles. Dr. Fahad Razak is an internist at St. Michael's Hospital and Canada Research Chair in Healthcare Data and Analytics at the University of Toronto. He told Zoomer Radio's Fight Back with Libby Znaimer, oversight is lacking.
2: I was speaking to some of my emergency room colleagues who are obviously seeing a rise in injuries from this as well. And it seems like it's the complete Wild West in terms of regulating these vehicles. Their vehicles, they are closer to motor vehicles than they are to pedestrian-powered cycles in many ways. Some of these things are going 40 kilometers an hour and zipping through people on sidewalks and on bike lanes.
1: Doctors say some crashes result in traumatic brain injuries, internal bleeding, and serious fractures. The data is prompting renewed calls for parents to consider the risks and for stronger safety measures around these increasingly popular devices. Meantime, Toronto police say one person is under arrest after an officer was shot in the early hours during a call for a stolen e-bike. Police say officers responded to a robbery call for the stolen e-bike around 3:20 this morning. Investigators say that once found, the suspect shot an officer. The officer was taken to hospital with injuries that are serious but not life-threatening. The suspect was arrested and police seized a firearm. An investigation is ongoing. Bloor Street is currently closed in both directions between Sherbourne and Parliament Streets. In other news, an Austrian man permanently banned from the United Kingdom for promoting extremist narratives says he hopes Canada won't deny him entry ahead of a conference he's set to speak at in Hamilton this month. Martin Sellner is being marketed as a keynote speaker for a late August conference of the Dominion Society, which advocates for re-migration, the mass deportation of immigrants. According to a report in The Guardian, a UK government letter, which was publicized by Sellner's organization, said he posed a serious threat to the country's efforts to counter extremism. Citing privacy laws, Canadian government officials won't say whether Sellner will be admitted to Canada. A spokesperson for Immigration Minister Lena Diab's office said in an email that anyone coming to Canada must meet admissibility requirements set out in the Immigration and Refugee Protection Act. Hamilton Mayor Andrea Horvath said in a statement she has been contacting venue owners in the area to tell them what the Dominion Society stands for so they can make booking decisions with the full context. Human Rights

0: watchdogs, such as the Canadian Anti-Hate Network, classify the Dominion Society as a white nationalist organization and describe it as the political arm of Canada's white nationalist movement. In entertainment news, a grand jury indictment has been unsealed, charging Nick Reiner with the murder of his parents, Hollywood actor-director Rob Reiner and photographer-producer Michelle Singer Reiner. ABC News legal analyst Royal Oakes has details.
1: The big new allegation is lying in wait. Prosecutors aren't simply saying Nick Reiner killed his parents. They're now alleging he concealed his purpose and waited for the opportunity to attack. That's a special circumstance that could justify seeking the death penalty.
0: ABC's Royal Oakes reporting. Rob Reiner and his wife Michelle Singer Reiner were stabbed to death in their Los Angeles home on December 14th of last year. Nick Reiner was arrested within hours and charged 2 days later. On the global markets, Asian shares with mixed results to end trading today. European stocks also mixed, while U.S. stock market futures are showing flat to minor movement. The Canadian dollar is trading at 71.7 cents U.S. Zoomer radio weather, a mix of sun and cloud for your Thursday, August 13th, with a high of 27 degrees. Clear skies tonight with a low of 16, and tomorrow, a sun-cloud mix and a high of 26. Right now, it is 19 degrees Celsius in Toronto, 67 Fahrenheit, with the Humidex value feeling more like 24. I'm Jeremy Logan. 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

She's at Casino-rama tomorrow night for her Diana in Motion tour. That's Diana Ross and Love Hangover. Tommy Janes and the Shondells before that, Crimson and Clover, and the Pointer Sisters from 1982. I'm so excited, starting our 9 o'clock hour on the Morning Zoom with Andy and Jane. Thursday, August 13th, wherever you are and however you may be listening, many thanks for making Zoomer Radio part of your day. We are in store for a really nice run of days. The next 3 days, if you could describe the weather with just one word, it would be sunny. Today, high of 27, sunny all day. Tomorrow, 26, sunny all day. And then Saturday, carbon copy of Friday, actually, sunny all day and 26. Next time we might see any showers. Could be Sunday, not a heavy amount of showers, anything like that. 40% chance, high of 26 to end the weekend. Right now, downtown Toronto, it's partly cloudy, 22. With the humidex, it's starting to creep in, feels like 26. Still to come this hour, we've got the Honey Drippers on the way. Fleetwood Mac, Tom Cochran, he's got a big show coming up at the CNE as well. Casey and the Sunshine Band, too, in Matchbox 20 now. From 1996, this is 3 a.m. Beautiful song written by Rob Thomas about his mother and her battle with cancer. This is a Morning Zoom with Andy and Jane.

Big show coming up at the RBC Amphitheater Saturday, August 29th. That's Blue Rodeo and Hasn't Hit Me Yet. Before that, 3 Degrees, When Will I See You Again? And Matchbox 20 in there with 3 AM, an absolutely beautiful song written by lead singer

Bob Thomas, his perspective when he was a kid watching his own mother battle cancer. This is a morning Zoom with Andy and Jane. Welcome to your Thursday. We get up to a high of 27 degrees today. Going to be sunny all day long. Tomorrow, pretty much the same, 26, sunny. And then Saturday, once again, 26 and sunny. Right now, downtown Toronto, partly cloudy, 22, feels like 26 with the Humidex. We've got Tom Cochran on the way. He's got a big show. Speaking of big shows in Toronto, he's got a big show for the CNE, playing the CNE Banjo. We'll tell you a little bit about that and some news about the CNE on the way as well. Honey Drippers now. This song debuted at number 3 on the charts for Robert Plant's Honey Drippers. This is Sea of Love on the Morning Zoom with Andy and Jane.

Crosby, Stills, Nash, and Young, Teacher Children. Tom Cochran before that with Big League. Tom Cochran has a pretty big show coming up on Saturday, September 5th. He's going to be playing at Banshell Park, the Banshell at the CNE. So that'll be a big show for him. Fleetwood Mac in there as well. Don't Stop. And we started that set with the Honey Drippers from 1985, Sea of Love. This is a morning Zoom with Andy and Jane. Not a really busy weekend in the city. There's not a lot going on this weekend. Next weekend, the CNE starts up, so that's going to bring a lot of people into the city. I guess one of the bigger events this weekend is the New York Yankees. They're in town. You know, it was just a few weeks ago, end of July,

didn't really seem like, you know, Jays weren't doing all that well. It didn't seem like they were going to make the playoffs. Maybe people were starting to tune out a little bit. We wouldn't be all that excited for a series with the Yankees. But since then, Jays have been on absolute fire. Just at the end of July, they were 6.5 weeks out of a wild card spot. They're now just 1.5 games out of a wild card spot. Was talking with listener Ken, 866-744-740 on the Zoomer Radio text line. We're both saying, you know, hopefully Vladdy can hit a home run. It's a crazy stat, but so far this season, Vladimir Guerrero Jr. doesn't have a single home run in Toronto. He's got 7 on the season, but none actually at the Rogers Center at home. So hopefully he can fix that this afternoon against the Red Sox, or maybe this weekend against the dirty old Yankees. Grapes of Wrath on the way. Casey and the Sunshine Band too, and Al Green and Annie Lennox now. Put a little love in your heart. This is a Morning Zoom with Andy and Jane.

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0: Adam Cohen, that's Love Is. Casey and the Sunshine Band in there, Boogie Shoes, Grapes of Wrath, All the Things I Wasn't, and Al Green with Annie Lennox. Put a little love in your heart. This is a morning Zoom with Andy and Jane. Getting you set now for the top 10 at 10 with Robbie Lane as we turn our attention now to Fight Back with Libby Znaimer. It's Thursday, so you're starting with the Tune Into the Town panel, Libby, and you're going to be talking about these e-scooters and how we're seeing more and more very serious. We're seeing deaths across Canada and the numbers are rising, Libby, and it's a real concern now. The problem is nobody really knows what to do about it.
1: Well, there's injuries, especially children from these e-scooters, and then there's e-bikes, which are a scourge. So there is a crackdown on micromobility devices in Toronto. It's a two-week blitz, and I'm very anxious to see the stats. But here's the thing: the police can crack down for 2 weeks, but beyond that, they can't enforce it. There have been four fires involving those lithium-ion batteries that power the e-bikes in 2 days. It's been a record this year. Those fires are especially toxic and dangerous. There's more and more of them. There's the, you know, you see the delivery drivers, you know, not respecting any rules of the road with motorized vehicles in bike lanes on the sidewalks. And you see children getting increasingly injured by these e-scooters. So the question is, what can be done about it? You know, yesterday the fire chief called for new, he said, I don't want to ban them. I know they're here to stay, but we need regulations. But the overriding question is, what's the point of regulations and rules if you can't enforce them?
0: It's a great question, and it's a real concerning topic because these things, these e-scooters, these e-bikes, you know, battery-powered vehicles, they're becoming more and more popular. Like the fire chief said, they're not going anywhere. In fact, it's the usage is only going up. So something should be done, and something should be done pretty quickly before, you know, death tolls and serious injuries rise, which is the last thing that anybody wants. I'd be very interested to hear not just your panelists, but hearing what listeners have to say as well. That's Fight Back with Libby Znaimer today, as always, after the noon news. Thank you, Libby.
1: Thank you.
0: Numbers to get a hold of Libby, 416-360-0740. That's if you want to call into the show. You want to text Libby? 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Jeremy back for Jane one more time tomorrow. 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

0: 10 o'clock Zoomer Radio News, a mix of sun and cloud for your Thursday, August 13th, with a high of 27 degrees. Right now, it is 22 degrees Celsius in Toronto, 71 Fahrenheit, with the Humidex value feeling more like 27. In the news, and seemingly no end of bad news, related to micro-mobility devices. Toronto police say an officer responding to a robbery call was shot in the St. Jamestown neighborhood early this morning. Officials say they were called to investigate a stolen e-bike just before 3:30 and subsequently located the suspect in the area of Bloor and Sherburn Streets. Police say the officer was shot by the suspect and was rushed to hospital in serious but non-life-threatening condition. The suspect was arrested and the firearm has been recovered. An investigation is ongoing. Bloor Street is currently closed in both directions between Sherburn and Parliament Streets. Toronto police are expected to provide an update on the incident any time now. Amid this, Toronto Fire Services sounding the alarm after firefighters responded to 4 lithium-ion battery fires in just over 24 hours, raising renewed concerns about the growing frequency of these incidents. Fire officials say battery fires can spread rapidly, produce toxic smoke, and pose serious risks to both residents and firefighters. Toronto Fire Chief Jim Jessup has repeatedly warned about the hazards, particularly involving e-bikes and other micro-mobility devices, calling them the greatest evolving fire safety risk in Canada's largest city.
1: We know these devices are not going anywhere. We're not calling for a ban, but what we are calling for is both the federal government and the provincial government to work collaboratively with us to limit the probability and the consequence of these fires.
0: Chief Jessup says Toronto Fire has responded to 81 incidents involving lithium-ion batteries so far this year, an increase of more than 33% over this point in 2025. Officials are urging residents to use only certified batteries, never modify them, and follow proper charging and storage practices. And now, new data highlights how dangerous e-scooters and e-bikes can be for children in Canada. The Canadian Pediatric Surveillance Program says 10 kids died from using these electronic devices in 2025, 6 of them right here in Ontario. 12 more patients were admitted to intensive care units, and 26 were treated in hospital for more than 2 days. As a pediatric emergency physician at Toronto's Hospital for Sick Children, Dr. Daniel Rosenfield says the increase in e-scooter injuries has been essentially exponential over the last few years.
2: When you start looking at these devices as kind of motor vehicles as opposed to children's toys, which often they're kind of marketed as, sometimes it's surprising it's only that, unfortunately, given how many kids you see. Almost every metropolitan and frankly even rural settings in Canada are seeing tons of these devices.
0: That number climbed to 26 in 2023. Rather, Rosenfield says only one patient came into the ER with an e-scooter-related injury in 2020. That number climbed to 26 in 2023, 46 the next year, and 107 last year. Now to international news. One person is dead and several others injured after an explosion at the port of Rotterdam in the Netherlands. Police say the blast at Europe's biggest port happened late Thursday morning, noting an investigation into what caused it is underway. Rotterdam Emergency Services reported a major power failure at the port and said a transformer had caught fire under unexplained circumstances. Power was gradually being restored to companies in the industrial area a few hours later. And across the pond in the world of UK politics, a new rise to the controversial candidate Count Binface, as he launches his latest campaign to secure a spot within the British government.
3: My name's Count Binface, and I am currently a candidate to be the next member of the British Parliament for the constituency of Clacton.
0: The brainchild of British comedy writer Jonathan Harvey, Count Binface claims to be more than 5,900 years old and wears a trash can on his head. Binface has made a name for himself running in 7 elections, including ones against former Prime Ministers Boris Johnson and Rishi Sunak. But this time, things are different. He's taking on Nigel Farage for a seat in Parliament. Britain's major parties are boycotting the race, calling it a stunt, leaving the man in the trash can as the main challenger. A recent poll shows Binface, who's never captured more than 1% of the vote in

0: any election, now polling at about 20%. Taking a look at the opening market numbers, we'll start with the TSX, which is up 35 points to 36,696. Dow Jones also on the rise, 163 points to 53,933. NASDAQ up, we'll call it 199 points to 26,787. While the Canadian dollar is trading at 71.7 cents US and oil down $2.33 to $80.94 the barrel. Zoomer Radio weather, a mix of sun and cloud for your Thursday, August 13th, a high of 27 degrees. Clear skies tonight with a low of 16, and tomorrow a sun-cloud mix with a high of 26. Right now, it is 22 degrees Celsius in Toronto, 71 Fahrenheit with the Humidex value, feeling more like 27. I'm Jeremy Logan. 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

Hey, good morning. This is Zoomer Radio, and these are the top 10 songs from this day in 1972. Robbie hanging out with you, and the Eagles right there, and it was the number 10 song on this day that year. Take it easy. And then the Hollies came along and did this song that sounded somewhat similar to CCR, but it ended up at number one. Today, in 72, the Hollies are number nine.

0: Holly's right there with the number 9 song on this day in 1972 on our top 10 at 10 on Zoomer Radio. Numbers 8 and 7 in the next set. And the number 7 song crops up every year around, say, May and June, because that's when school is going to be letting out. And that Alice Cooper song has never died in popularity. It's in the next set.
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0: Cooper Alice right there with the number 7 song this day in 1972. School's Out. And Derek and the Dominoes and the first version that I ever heard of Layla at the number 8 spot. 654. And it's incredible what was later called symphonic rock. And then there's a pop song to end all pop songs. And then there's kind of a cool, lonely song. 654, next set.
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Brandy right there, the number five song this day in 1972, Looking Glass did it, and took it to number one eventually. Procol Harum, Conquistador, before that at number six. This one's kind of a cool story song. Number four, Gilbert O'Sullivan.

0: Gilbert O'Sullivan with the number four song on this day in 1972, and Alone Again, naturally. So we do the countdown from number 10 to number one, and that leaves 3, 2, 1 to play you, and I'm going to do that right after we do this.
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Mouth and McNeil at the number three spot on this day in 72, and How Do You Do? And then there were those people who thought the Stampeders were kind of light, you know, because of Sweet City Woman, great pop song, but they were not light. They were everything. They got number two this day in 72.

0: Wild Eyes, Stampeders, the number two song on this day in 72. A great song from them. And God bless them. They're still going strong. And they sell out everywhere, right across the country. It's amazing. Number one song on this day in 1972, there's a bunch of brothers and a sister together. No, it's not the Osmonds. It's somebody else, and they'll be here momentarily.
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0: 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We've been playing you the top 10 songs from this day in 72. What is number one? Well, I'll tell you. It's the Cornelius Brothers and Sister Rose. Number one this day in 72.

too late to turn back now. The number one song from this day in 1972, Cornelius Brothers and Sister Rose. Well, coming up at 11 o'clock, it's Robbie Remembers the 11 a.m. Power Hour. I got Bad English in there, Tragically Hip, Foreigner, and more. That's what we do at 11 a.m., and that's on the way.

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The right song transports you to a specific moment in the past. And Robbie Lane has been there through it all, helping shape music history. For the next hour, we're taking a journey through some of music's greatest memories. This is Robbie Remembers on Zoomer Radio.

Hey, good morning. It's Zoomer Radio's Robbie Remembers the 11 a.m. Power Hour and Celine Dion starting us off with It's All Coming Back to Me Now. Well, it feels like the first time. Woohoo, Foreigner.

0: Sway right there in a top 10 song for them in 1988. And Hands Up, Baby, Hands Up. I've got Bad English and Amanda Marshall in the next set. Two songs that I really, really like. And I think you will too, so hang around.
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0: Amanda Marshall right there, Fall from Grace, and Bad English, a number one song in 1989, When I See You Smile. I'd like to invite you to join me on Saturday evenings here on Zoomer Radio when I'll be doing the British Invasion. So at 6 p.m., nothing but British Invasion for an entire hour, and a couple of surprises always in our British Invasion show. So join me then, Saturday, 6 p.m., here on Zoomer Radio. I got Janis Joplin, I got the hip, and lots more to come.
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0: Dionne Warwick had it out first, I believe. And Tragically Hip, Bob Cajun. Before that, Janis Joplin, Me, and Bobby McGee. I got more on the 11 o'clock Power Hour, and 10,000 Maniacs are part of it. And they will be here along with Kat and Brian next.
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0: I fear for him, a 10,000 maniac. Because the night on Zoomer Radio, and Bryan Adams before that, Run to You. Well, I got to run too, because, you know, there are other things happening on Zoomer Radio that you will be interested in. But I shall return this evening on the 60s at 6. Robbie Lane gone for now. You be careful. I'll be back.
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0: Tips from Dr. Betty Rosendahl, Dr. Vivian Brown, Christine the Health Coach, Edmund Ivazian, Michelle of Psychotherapy for You, Talk Investing with Kevin Giffen, Accessibility with Daniel Wiskin, Relationships with Linda Miller of Misty River, and lots more. 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

0: Good afternoon. I'm Jeremy Logan with your 12 o'clock Zoomer Radio News. A mix of sun and cloud for your Thursday, August 13th, a high of 28 degrees. Right now, it's 25 degrees Celsius in Toronto, 78 Fahrenheit with the humidex value, feeling more like 28. In the news, he was out on bail. A Toronto police officer remains in hospital with serious but non-life-threatening injuries after being shot early this morning while on a call for a stolen e-bike in the city's St. Jamestown neighborhood. Investigators say a 27-year-old suspect was arrested and police seized a firearm.
1: My understanding is the suspect was out on conditions for previous weapons offenses, and he was also wanted on two separate warrants in the jurisdictions of Peel and Waterloo. These were in relation to firearms offenses and serious other criminal offenses as well.
0: Deputy Chief Lauren Pogue, during a news conference this morning outside the doors to the St. Michael's Hospital Emergency Department, where the officer is being treated. Also in attendance, Clayton Campbell, president of the Toronto Police Association.
2: The violence we're seeing against our members are unacceptable. We've had over 600 members injured this year doing their jobs. We have a police officer laying in there, shot. We had a police officer murdered only a few months ago. And as the deputy said, here we go. We have someone out on bail for violent offenses, committing other violent offenses.
0: Police say Bloor Street East is closed in both directions between Sherbourne and Parliament Streets. Investigators are asking people to use alternative routes and to expect traffic delays in the area. This is the second time a Toronto police officer has been shot this year after Constable Mark Pinizzotto was shot and killed during a police raid back in June. Amid this, Toronto Fire Services calling for change after firefighters responded to four lithium-ion battery fires in just over 20.

0: 4 hours, raising renewed concerns about the growing frequency of these incidents. Fire officials say battery fires can spread very quickly, produce toxic smoke, and pose serious risks to both residents and firefighters. Toronto Fire Chief Jim Jessup has repeatedly warned about the hazards, particularly involving e-bikes and other micro-mobility devices, calling them the greatest evolving fire safety risk in Canada's largest city. With Toronto Fire responding to 81 incidents involving lithium-ion batteries so far this year, an increase of more than 33% over this point in 2025. And newly reported data from the Canadian Pediatric Surveillance Program indicates 10 children died in Canada last year from injuries involving e-bikes and e-scooters, six of them right here in Ontario. According to the report, 12 more patients were admitted to intensive care units and 26 were treated in hospital for more than 2 days. The figures come as pediatric doctors warn of a sharp increase in serious injuries involving battery-powered vehicles. Doctors say some crashes result in traumatic brain injuries, internal bleeding, and serious fractures. Today on Zoomer Radio's Fight Back with Libby Znaimer, right after the news, Libby is joined by the Tune Into the Town panel, another Toronto police officer, the victim of gun violence, e-bike deaths and micro-mobility devices, lithium-ion batteries bursting into flames, and the never-ending saga of Toronto's Battle of the Bike Lanes. Together, Libby and the panel explore these issues and more. Later in the show, a deeper dive into the issue of regulating lithium-ion batteries, and are Canadians once again warming up to the idea of traveling to the United States? Well, you'll have to tune in to find out. As always, we want you to get in on the action, so get in line now by calling one of ours, 416-360-0740, or toll-free, 1-866-740-4740. Zoomer Radio weather. A sun cloud mix for your Thursday, August 13th, a high of 28 degrees. Partly cloudy tonight with a low of 16, and tomorrow a sun cloud mix with a high of 26. Right now, it is 25 degrees Celsius in Toronto, 76 Fahrenheit, with the humidex feeling more like 28. 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
2: Good afternoon and welcome. It's Thursday, time to talk about all things municipal. And despite all the crowing by the federal government about tightening bail conditions, we have another shooting, allegedly, by a suspect out on bail for firearms offenses, for serious criminal firearms offenses. And he shot a cop, allegedly, over an e-bike. Police have identified him as a 27-year-old man who was out on bail and wanted on two separate warrants in Peel and Waterloo. Meanwhile, there have been four fires caused by those e-bike batteries in about 24 hours. So there's no question that it's a crisis, and we'll be talking to the acting deputy fire chief as well as the panel on this. And I also want to talk about some of the latest things coming out of the mayor's race. So just this week, Olivia Chow's main challenger, Brad Bradford, announced that if he's elected, he is going to rip out the much maligned bike lanes on Bloor Street West. And he admitted that when they originally came up before council, he was in favor of them and he voted yes. Here's what he had to say.
3: These bike lanes out in Bloor West and Etobicoke are not working. And so, you know, I voted for these 3 years ago, along with the majority of council, and we did that in good faith. We did that based off of a plan. But what we know now, with the evidence, with the experience, from hearing from people on the ground, is they're not working. And so I think it is incumbent on people in leadership positions to recognize and have the humility to acknowledge when something's not working and the courage to go back and fix it.
2: Okay. So that's what he said about it. I was interested in the way his opponents framed this. So first of all, they ran clips of him supporting this and trumpeting this back when it first came up. And one of the things that is a criticism

0: is that they say that he is just opportunistically telling people what they want to hear. And it has me scratching my head a bit. I'm saying, is it bad to actually give taxpaying voters what they want as opposed to what they should want according to the left-wing ideologues that run council? So people, I'd like to know what you think. Is it good when you see a politician admitting they made a mistake and walking it back, or is it a sign that they are lying in the first place? So the numbers to call, 866-744-740. That is our text line, our long distance phone line, 416-360-0740.
1: And now, it's time to tune into the town.
0: And now I'd like to welcome Toronto City Councillors James Pasternak, Ward 6, York Centre, Stephen Holliday, Ward 2, Etobicoke Centre, and Mike Cole, Ward 8, Eglinton Lawrence, and Deputy Mayor for North York. And I think we have to start with this latest police shooting. Again, a suspect out on bail, and for previous firearms offenses. I mean, Mike?
2: This is makes me want to throw up. Really, this has been going on in all the shootings. You know, I've talked about it before, the shooting up at my Old Avenue restaurant. The guy had three first-degree murder charges. He was out. Every one of these, you know, the St. Clair Salsa people, all with previous records, all out on bail. There should be a moratorium on any bail for any gun crimes. There's got to be a moratorium now. And that's not only the feds. It's also the provincial JPs to let everybody out. So we need to stop this dangerous practice, because there seems to be no connection between our judges, JPs, our court system, and reality. They are putting not only our police in danger, they are putting the public in danger with this, you know, free for all on bail.
0: I have to say, in addition to this, and we heard from the police association chief, and we heard from one of the police spokespeople, but I heard the mayor, Olivia Chow, and she's saying, well, we've spent a lot of money on after school programs and other programs, and you know, I'm just shaking my head, James.
3: Yeah, no, that, I mean, this guy's 27 years old, you know, some kind of basketball after school program or finger painting in a high school is not going to stop this guy from committing crimes. I agree with everything Mike has said. I mean, it is crazy out there the way we're letting dangerous people who have a history of violence, a history of gun violence, back onto the streets so easily. And it's a broken judiciary and it's a broken system that is soft on the criminals, and you know, where are our rights? The rights are for the criminals and the angry mobs. Where are the rights of the rest of us and police services to go about our daily lives in peace and security without these criminals back out on the streets so easily? So it takes all three levels of government, as Mike and I have been saying for over a year now, a strategic path, mostly the provincial and federal government, because the municipal has limited a role in setting bail regulations. But it is outrageous. An after school program is great for little kids in a K-8 environment, maybe even high school. I was a former trustee. That's a good thing. But in these situations, it will not solve the problems we're facing.
0: Stephen, I mean, you know, we've talked before about the finger pointing, you know, among the three levels of government and the police. So how does this get fixed?
4: There's two points to the story that I want to focus in on. I can talk about them generally, right? It's not just about this one thing that happened. A while ago, I had an opportunity to pick up a handgun in my hands in an appropriate setting. It was an armory. It wasn't loaded. And the thing that I'll never forget about it is that it's a very heavy piece of metal. And it's not something that you would put in your pocket and forget. And so anyone that gets up in the morning and puts a handgun into their pocket, into their waistband, or you know wherever they hide it, and strolls out of their home has made very deliberate choices. It's not something that you forgot that was in your pocket from the night, you know, at the shooting range the night before, right? So someone has made that choice. And the second part of this story, and unfortunately part of others, is that they discharged it towards a police officer while they were doing their job, you know, interdicting a crime. And that's also concerning, and that fuels the larger picture with how people feel insecure in society. And so they always go back to the question of, you know, why do people make choices like this, or are alleged to have made choices like this? And one has to wonder, like, is there no fear about being caught, or no fear on consequences? And that's the starting point. I mean, we can talk about funding the police and having all the tools in place, technologies to try to reduce this. But you have to address the person's choice at the start of it. And my God, my goodness, like so many things, there has to be this fear of consequences. And I think that's where things need to be fixed. And, you know, I hold the federal government, to the extent that the provincial government contributes to the process, all accountable for that. And I don't want to forget those two points, because they're such simple elements to this. But when you put yourself through the motions of what happens in these types of situations, they're just the human choice.
0: Okay. Let us go to the phones. We've got Clayton in Richmond Hill. Hi, Clayton.
5: Hello. The way I was raised, I mean, if you spoke back to a cop, my butt would be a little red for about a month. You just don't do that kind of stuff. I'm old school, you know, in the sense the way I was raised. But for anyone to ambush a police officer and injure them severely, as if that person should go to jail, period. Minimum 25 years. No parole. You can't apply for 25 years. You're in. Because these people put their lives at risk every day, and this is what they get back in return as a thank you? Wow.
0: Okay.
5: So I appreciate what the police do. I just wanted to say that very straightforward. I appreciate what they do, and thank you so much for letting me make that comment.
0: Okay, thank you for that. I'd like to read a text from Jason. He says, why can't the judges, I guess, and the JPs, who grant bail to the repeat offenders be held accountable? That's also a good question. I mean, we have an independent judiciary, and we want an independent judiciary, but some of the things that are happening here are just beyond the pale. People, I'm sure this will continue to be a topic tomorrow on Free For All Friday. Pardon? Oh,
3: I was just going to add, Libby, when you see the way the protesters or the mobs deal with police up at Bathurst and Shepherd, they're totally disrespectful. They have no respect for the role that police play and the risks they take. And that has been allowed to go on. And unfortunately, that is part of the problem we're having in society, where police, as this caller said, has a certain stature that was respected. And if you crossed it, you would be in big trouble. And that seems to have melted away.
0: Hmm. Okay, turning to one of the other topics. This is for Holiday as well. So what do you think about Brad Bradford saying he'd rip out those particular bike lanes?
4: Oh, goodness. Great. but I wish the quote was played of me warning council not to do it when it was first voted in, because it was wildly unpopular. And it was largely unjustified because the ridership was so low. It was right in the information. But council went ahead. I think the center politics on this, though, and the most important part of the story, yes, this is vastly unpopular out in the West End and will attract voters. But I think it's a recognition of the feeling of people about how their city hall is off track and is doing things against their wishes and imposing things on them. And the more that that gets recognized in a mayor's race, and the more that the candidates can try to reconcile that difference, that is the fabric of democracy. And, you know, I'm glad it's being talked about. That, you know, I guess the next move then is over to the mayor and her campaign about how she's going to reconcile those differences. And they're in a

0: Doesn't happen often enough, according to a lot of residents.
1: Yeah, well, I think, you know, Brad, you know, came up and stated some facts. We were told as a council that this would help alleviate the traffic congestion, that, you know, bike lanes would be used as one of these tools. And you know, he's looked at it and said it hasn't done what the, you know, professional staff at the city said would happen. It hasn't, you know, reduced congestion. In fact, it, in some ways, it's created more congestion because you eliminated a lane. So good for Brad for saying, yeah, he voted for it, but now he wants to take them out. And you know, we've got a new reality here. We've got the provincial government stepping in now and determining where bike lanes can go in the city. So this is, again, the background of this is the that, you know, the city has been facing massive congestion issues. Bike travel was supposed to be, along with transit, one of the ways of dealing with it. And, you know, we all have to re-examine these initiatives. I know in Eglinton, there were supposed to be bike lanes after the long-awaited Eglinton Crosstown was put into place. Well, I made sure that they didn't go in because the circumstances changed. So the big section of Eglinton, there are no bike lanes. So we have to give Brad credit for looking at the results and yeah, and changing his mind. But why not if it's the right thing to do?
0: Okay, let's take a call from Sam in Toronto. Hi, Sam.
2: Hello, good morning. I mean, good afternoon, everyone. Yeah, to make it short, you know, the bottom line is that, you know, City Hall culture is about contempt. I say it, you know, it's like a contempt for the majority of Torontonians. It's, you know, if you bend to their ideological, as you said, ideological, you know, thing, then if you confirm, you know, then you're part of a crowd. If not, they are detached from reality, whether it's bike lane, whether it's their unresponsive constructions, city constructions that last for months, and they don't even answer to the public when it's going to end. They have no deadline because they want to just do it the way they want. So all these things goes back to the fact that they have no respect for public opinion. They think they know better, and everyone should just follow their leads because they think better, you know? And that's how it is. That's all I have to say.
0: Okay, Sam, thank you for that. Brian and Alliston on Brad Bradford. Kudos to Brad Bradford for his honesty and responsiveness to his constituents. Most politicians, in my experience, would attempt to obfuscate the history of the original decision and blame someone else. If I still lived in Toronto, in brackets, shudder, I'd definitely be voting for Brad. Okay, well, we are also interested in people who are voting in Toronto. So this is still a topic. It will be a topic on Free for All Friday. Let me give the numbers out again, 866-744-740. That's our text line, 416-360-0740. And James, what do you think of that, about backtracking on bike lanes or whatever else? I mean, after all, Doug Ford is kind of the master of that.
3: Yeah, I would approach this from two angles, and I think Mike touched on it. When we're in a council meeting, we see a staff report, which may run 30, 40 pages, which covers cycling recommendations across the city. And, you know, what you see on paper in a staff report is not always what works in the real world. And this was a case in point where what looked good on paper, seemed to be supportable, did not function in the real world. Regarding changing his mind, I mean, we vote 3,000 times a year, and there's not one councillor around that council chamber that did not change their mind on an issue. And I think it's commendable to say, look, what we voted on, we thought would work. It's not working, so let's fix it. And I think that's a good sign. I would say these bike lanes that are impairing emergency vehicles and people who want to get home at the end of the day or get to work, they should be removed. and we have to think

0: anew about putting in bike lanes that impact a live lane and the flow of traffic.
1: Okay, I have another question for you, James. And this week we heard about, and here we reported, I think we're just about the only kind of official media person that reported it, but the establishment of a hate crimes prosecution unit. So presumably this goes directly to your area. You're talking about the mobs at Bathurst and Shepherd. A lot of people are kind of skeptical because nothing has worked before. But what's your take on this?
0: So we have to try everything to get to Toronto back to a place of respect, a place of civility, a place of calm. And this is one of the things that's worth trying. And I commend MPP Michelle Cooper for really championing this. But at the same time, there were a bunch of photographs of people posing. There was no Solicitor General there, and Toronto Police Services weren't there. So I asked myself, well, did they buy into this? That's something I'll just throw out there. The other thing is, we can create this unit, but hate crimes are extremely difficult to successfully prosecute in this country. The bar to reach a hate crime is extremely high, and the courts tend to lean towards this Watcott versus Saskatchewan case from decades ago, in which the bar was so high, you could barely get a conviction. So I think we have to try everything possible. I think this is a good way to do it, because the hate law processing is kind of dysfunctional now. This may work, but once again, we're in a problem situation in which getting successful prosecution of hate crimes in this country is extremely difficult.
1: Well, yes. I mean, the word is that that it's up and running, that the prosecutors there are more expert in this, and they want to be there. So I guess we'll have to see. I mean, you know, hopefully it has some kind of impact. I also want to touch on these ion lithium battery fires. So we are going to be talking to the acting deputy fire chief just after this. And they're talking about regulating the batteries, because these batteries for the e-bikes have no standards attached to them, unlike the ones from our cell phones or our tablets. The manufacturing has to meet a standard. But in the meantime, Mike, all of these bikes are out there. So even if there is a change in regulation, how are we going to get this in hand? I mean, there's a blitz underway by Toronto Police now for micro mobility devices. But, you know, when the 2 weeks is over, they're not going to have the resources. So what do you think?
2: Well, I think, first of all, we should launch a lawsuit, the city should, the province, against the manufacturers. How in the hell can we allow these dangerous explosive batteries in apartments and homes? As you know, the fire chief has said, it's the number one danger to, you know, fire protection in the city of Toronto. You know, Chief Jessup has gone on a crusade on this. And secondly, with the Wild West of e-bikes, I've said this a number of times, go after the funders of the e-bikes. The number one funders are, you know, DoorDash, Uber Eats, all these people that hire these persons that are on our sidewalks, you know, causing chaos everywhere. Go after them. So they get fined if their workers, the Uber workers, whatever they're called, are on the sidewalks, which there are continually. There, you know, you can't, some corners in Toronto, you can't even walk by the corner if there's a McDonald's or something there, because they congregate and they're zipping in and out. It is mayhem. And again, go after the delivery services and go after the manufacturers of these extremely dangerous explosive lithium batteries, which are endangering lives.
1: Well, some of the manufacturers, you don't even know. You can buy it on Amazon by one of these third-party whatevers. And a lot of those batteries are actually modified after. So it is a Wild West. And, you know, while I would agree that there has to be more regulation, a lot of these are out there. And I don't know how you put the genie back in the bottle. We only have a little bit of time left. Stephen, quickly on that.
3: A pressing urgent concern. So by regulating them, you would describe them. You wouldn't store a jerry can in your living room or a propane cylinder. But at least when you can say what it is, then you can put rules around taking it into properties, storing it in buildings, storing multiples together. Then you deal with the rule breakers. But right now we have nothing. And as a result, we have terrible fires that cost people's lives.
1: James?
0: Yeah, I would simply say that it's a very muddled regulatory framework. Let's take the e-bikes. They're legal to sell. They're legal to buy, but they're illegal to use on our roads and streets. And people don't get that. Wait a minute, this guy just sold me a bike. I'm not breaking any laws by buying it. And yet when I go in and ride it on the street, the cops are after me. So it's a dysfunctional system. The other thing is you need greater consumer protection, because if you overcharge or if you tamper with these batteries, that's when they become volatile and unstable, and that's when you're more likely to have a fire. So we clearly need the federal government to get in there, help regulate them, help ensure safety, to make sure firefighters and residents are safe.
1: Okay, well, we are going to be talking about that more in our next segment. And I'm just going to close things off by another text on the question about what do you think of Brad Bradford changing his mind? And it's from Jan, and it says, Brad, by changing his mind towards public interest, is honorable. And people, this is going to be a topic tomorrow. In the meantime, thank you so much, Mike Cole, James Pasternak, and Stephen Holliday. Bye-bye.
0: Okay. Bye, Libby. Bye, Mike.
2: No,
0: bye,
2: no
0: Stephen.
2: No bail jail.
0: Take care.
2: No
0: all the best.
2: Jail.
0: Right.
1: No bail jail. I like it. That's easy to remember, and it rhymes. Thanks.
0: Okay. Take care, everybody.
1: Okay. All those things, I think, are going to be hot topics tomorrow on Free for All Friday. In the meantime, we're taking a break. And when we come back, we'll be talking to the acting deputy fire chief.
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1: Welcome back. The fire chief is calling it the biggest fire hazard, biggest safety hazard in the community, and that is the lithium ion battery fires, and they have become an everyday occurrence. There were four in the span of just 24 hours just this week. And unlike our cell phone batteries, which have to be manufactured to certain standards, there's no similar requirement for e-bike batteries, which are much bigger. Now, the chief is calling for faster changes to the legislation regulating those batteries, but will that do the trick? So, people, give me a shout, 416-360-0740, toll-free and text 866-740-4740. And now I'm joined by Acting Deputy Fire Chief, Community Risk Reduction, Marla Freebay. Hi. Hi,
8: Hello,
1: Acting.
8: Libby.
1: Hi. So, this seems like a real conundrum. On the one hand, you have the problem of these batteries. So you're calling for more regulation.
8: That's correct. Toronto Fire is working collaboratively with the province and with the federal government to hopefully come up with new standards and regulations that will govern what types of batteries are allowed into Canada, and as a result, improve the safety for Canadians, Ontarians, and Torontonians.
1: What's your reaction to seeing four in about 24 hours? I mean, what do you think when you see that?
8: Well, to be honest, Libby, I think we're still shocked by it. We've seen such a rise in the number of fires this year alone, 82 in total to date, that we are surprised, but at the same time, the same story is presenting itself over and over again.
1: And these fires are apparently more toxic, and even when they look like they've been dealt with, they can reignite, correct?
8: You're correct. They are highly toxic just because of the chemicals they contain, and they may appear to have been extinguished, but then can reignite and go into thermal runaway again, which is what is happening after fires and sometimes even within a fire when Toronto firefighters think they've extinguished it, only moments later to have it reignite again.
1: Now, changing the rules is a process, right? And not a short process necessarily.
8: This is true, and that's why we want to work collaboratively with our other government partners so that we can have input on what those results and what those standards are so that we end up with a solution that we can all live with.
1: Okay, so that's one track, but what do you do? I mean, you know, it's to a certain extent closing the barn door after the horses have escaped. It's a free-for-all out there. And there are lots of them out there. So, and what do you do about that? And that is a growing hazard.
8: This is true. And we're really trying to tackle this right now from a public education perspective. And we're trying to get our messaging out to the community to help keep everyone safe. So we do have a number of social media campaigns out on all of our social media channels, hopefully getting that message to Toronto.
1: Right. But education campaigns don't always work. And in one of these fires, you had multiple bikes there. And a lot of them are being used by people who use them, frankly, to make a living.
8: Yes, this is true. And obviously, we've all noticed that you go out on the city streets today and the number of e-mobility bikes are fairly prolific. And we understand that people need to make a living, but there's a right way and a wrong way to treat your lithium-ion batteries. And that's the message we're trying to get out.
1: Right. but okay, people have to make a living. But again, there's in the meantime very little consequence.

0: are you suggesting any tougher consequence for people who soup up these batteries? And not only are they a hazard for fires, but they drive them anywhere on the sidewalk. You know, it's just complete chaos.
1: Well, absolutely. We'd like to see consequences for anything that's fire related, which is, you know, under the FPPA, what Toronto Fire Services can govern. And that's at this point why we're hoping and urging other partners like the provincial and federal government to hasten, regulation development so that we can get to this point where, you know, there are consequences, but there's also benchmarks that we can meet to keep the community safe.
0: Right. But again, what about, I mean, I was talking to some city councillors. They're talking about maybe punishing Uber or DoorDash and making regulations that these devices not be allowed in apartments or condos.
1: And that's something that potentially the Ontario Fire Code could include. So that's why we're working with the province on developing rules around that. So we want to explore potential changes such as limits regarding how many batteries you can store in your apartment, how many e-bikes are permitted in your apartments as well in a high-rise building. Those are the things we need to look at. And I think once in place will certainly contribute to a safer city.
0: How long does it take to get regulations like that in place?
1: Well, certainly there's a lot of work and exploration, a lot of science that goes into it, and a collaboration on a provincial level for changes to the Ontario Fire Code. It can take time. And that's why, in the meantime, we want Torontonians to listen to our message and do what they can to stay safe in the moment.
0: Uh-huh. And what do you suggest then? What does that entail?
1: Well, certainly there are some very easy tips they can follow. And first and foremost would be just to use ULC-approved devices. And accessories for charging that match the e-mobility lithium-ion battery that you're charging. So we don't want people purchasing aftermarket products that potentially are cheaper that don't match the device. This destabilizes your battery, and this is what can cause it to go into thermal runaway. Even something as simple as staying in the room when you're charging your battery. That way, if it does go into thermal runaway, first and foremost, you can evacuate quickly and protect the rest of the individuals in your home or in the building. So some really simple things can make a long-term difference.
0: What is the price differential approximately between the good batteries or the approved batteries that you talked about and some of the aftermarket stuff?
1: Well, certainly there's a range in price, and it can be the difference between a $60 battery versus a $300 battery. So the prices really range in expense, and individuals are obviously purchasing things that match their budget.
0: So, I mean, you know, even with good intentions, people will say, gee, I can't afford the expensive batteries.
1: That can happen, yes. But in this case, it's absolutely the wrong thing to do.
0: Okay. Any other advice for people? And how can, say, if you're in a condo, or how do you know if you're close to, one of these batteries that's not in the best shape?
1: Well, for example, if your battery's showing some instability, it might be making a hissing sound. It could start emitting smoke. Some batteries will even start to bulge. That's your first indication that there is a problem. And our recommendation is to leave the battery, unplug it, and evacuate your residence immediately, calling 911 once you get out. So that's how we would like you to deal with it.
0: Mm-hmm. And again, anything you want to leave us with on this?
1: I think, if you have batteries in your home and they've reached end of life, we'd like to recommend that you do not dispose of your batteries in the garbage or your green bin. Please take them to a city of

0: Toronto recycling site. There are many around the city, and they will deal with your batteries in the safest way possible.
1: Okay. Acting Deputy Fire Chief Marla Freebe, thank you so much.
0: Thank you, Libby.
1: Bye.
0: Bye-bye.
1: Okay. We're taking a break. And when we come back, are you thinking of traveling to the States? Do you know people who are resuming travel to the States? You know, what do you think has happened to the avoidance of travel to the States? We were all gung-ho when the tariffs first landed on the scene and the insults from Donald Trump. But is all of that fizzling out now? We will tackle that when we return.
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1: Welcome back. Well, are you traveling to the United States? What about the people in your circle? I'm wondering if the tariff-related resolve to avoid traveling south of the border has fizzled out. Lately, I've noticed that a bunch of my friends, frankly, who might have been a little hesitant about admitting travel to the States, say about a year ago, they are just casually saying, oh, I'm just back from Philadelphia. I'm just back from Florida. I remember when the tariff-related avoidance of travel to the States was in full swing. I mean, people would be very apologetic. They'd say, I have to go. I have family. I have to go. I have a place that I now can't get rid of. And it seems to me that that has changed. So I'm wondering, What about you? And what actually do the numbers change? Because it was very recent where I saw numbers that said, gee, Canadians avoiding travel to the States is really having an impact. But maybe that's starting to reverse. So let me give you the numbers. I'd like to hear anecdotally what's happening in your life. And that is 866-744-7740, our text line, our long distance phone line. Also 416-360-0740. And now let's go to Devin Perry of Devin Perry Travel and Amir Elon, President and CEO of Longwoods International. Thank you both for joining us.
0: Thanks, Libby.
1: Can you hear me, Amir?
11: Thanks for having us.
1: Okay, so...
11: Yes, I can. Can you hear me?
1: Yes, I can hear you. So what do the numbers say, Amir? Are Canadians, you know, are they backpedaling on this determination to avoid traveling to the U.S.?
11: Well, I wouldn't say backpedaling, but I think the bleeding may have stopped. You know, if you look over the past year and a half since the tariffs and the trade war kind of began and the rhetoric was at its peak coming out of the U.S., depending on which source you look at, about 25 to 30% of the Canadian visitor volume had to the U.S. had just disappeared. And the intent to travel to the U.S. had plummeted significantly. We've been surveying Canadian travelers quarterly since April of last year. And our latest survey, which we just released this week, travelers...
1: We're losing you.
11: In the next 12 months.
1: Sorry, can you repeat that?
11: Oh, no.
1: We lost
11: oh, no.
1: You.
11: Apologies. Yeah, sure. 49% of Canadian travelers are telling us now that they intend to visit the U.S. in the next 12 months. That's up from 43% in April. So the trend is reversing. 28% told us that they'd actually visited the U.S. in the last 6 months, and that's up from 23% in just the last 3 months. So we're seeing many key indicators telling us that Canadians are, they may not be telling their neighbors, but they're going to the U.S. more than they were this time last year. But we still have a long way to go to recover.
1: Devin, what are you finding in your practice?
0: Yeah, I definitely think the actions are supporting the numbers. From a percentage of travel US versus other places, I think that my business has increased about 300%. Just in the last week, I've booked Philadelphia, Miami, Disney, California, Savannah. So it's not even just specific places that are sort of needs-based. They are very much, which is what I was seeing before. They are very sort of leisure-based. I'm choosing to go here because that's where I want to go.
1: Yeah, I mean... Yeah, it's interesting. I'm going to take a call from Cheryl in Thornhill. Hi, Cheryl.
12: Hi, how are you doing today? I know you're well.
1: Go ahead, Cheryl.
12: I have a family member, and they're going to the States all the time. It drives me nuts. I think we're losing our patriotism again because it's, you know, it's been going on long. And the people that are going there, they obviously aren't affected by the tariffs. They've got more money. And I shouldn't say more money than brains, but that's what I think. And another example was Canada Day. I have, remember when Sheila Copps was giving out the big flags? I've got one of them hanging on my front thing, and I've got a bunch of little flags. There wasn't one other flag on my street. And this was Canada Day, yet when there was soccer, everybody had flags out of other countries, whatever. But I think it's really sad that we're falling back on it. I mean, why do you have to go to... I love Disney World, but why do you have to go there at this time? And it's the dollar is terrible.
1: That's true.
12: They've got more money, then it doesn't matter anymore.
1: Okay, Cheryl, thank you very much for that. So I put the question back to people. What do you think of what Cheryl said? She said it is... a shame. It drives her crazy that her relatives are traveling to the United States again. I'm going to give the numbers out again. 866-744-7740. That is our text line, our long distance phone line, 416-360-0740. Now, the numbers that I saw before this, Amir, show that when we collectively refused to travel to the States, it made an impact.
11: Tremendous impact. You're talking about $4 to $5 billion of lost economic impact here in the U.S., which means not just the money spent, tax revenue lost, jobs lost, especially a lot of our border states that.
1: I think we lost you again. Okay, Devin, I mean, again, the numbers, as he said, show that when we did refuse to go, it had an impact. So is this just kind of surrendering our power by sort of letting it fizzle out?
13: I think one of the things is that just because there's not as much sort of immediacy on the tariffs and the news as much as there was. So I think it's very easy for people to sort of push it out of mind and put their sort of own needs and emotional aspects first. Whereas when you're being frowned upon by other people to do it, I feel like that's also gone away. So there's less pressure right now to sort of leer in the other direction.
1: Yeah, but on the other hand, in a week, we're going to find out if there's a whole raft of new huge tariffs on things. Are people just putting that out of their mind?
13: The numbers and the actions are showing that they are, and it'll be interesting when that actually does come to fruition, if it does, if that actually has an impact, because I think that people are sort of living in an optimistic world where they want to do what they want to do. They want to travel to these places that they have put off potentially for a couple of years. And now they want to be optimistic that there's not something stopping them from doing it. It will be interesting to see if that is, you know, something that comes that actually is actioned, if people actually end up sort of pulling their purse strings back. When it's actually out there, it's very easy to say, oh, right now there's nothing's happening, I'm going to go. It'll be interesting to see if that changes.
1: Amir, we'll try you again. Can we hear you?
11: Yes.
1: Okay, so you were saying that it shows that we had a big impact when Canadians were collectively refusing to go. So is this kind of return to the United States a sign that we're sort of surrendering our power? And what can we do with this power?
11: Well, the power is in the pocketbook always. I'm not sure it's a surrendering. There's still that 25 to 30% of visitation to recuperate. It's a 5% increase seems dramatic, but, you know, we kind of hit a rock bottom there. So it's going to take a while to recover. It's not going to be an overnight thing in there. And I think, you know, unfortunately, there's new tariffs coming into effect here shortly. And so is that going to reverse the trend once again? So we thought we had the bleeding stopped, but we'll find out here in the next 30 days, won't we?
1: Okay. I'd like to read a text from Louis, which might explain how people are feeling. He says, hi, my friends in Florida and Pennsylvania came up to North Bay, Lake Nipissing, for a 2-week vacation at the cottage. I will be going down to the U.S. to visit them this fall. All is good in Friendsville. That's a nice sentiment, Devin. Are a lot of people feeling that way?
13: I still think that there are pockets of people, to Amir's point, that will absolutely, under no circumstance, go to the U.S. in the current climate. I think that perhaps some of the people that are going now maybe would have gone before, and it's easy to, you know, to sort of say, I won't do something. But when the time comes to do it, what we do is often different than what we say. So as a longer duration goes by, those people that are saying stuff versus doing stuff, you know, will actually show with their actions versus their mouth. And I do think a lot of the people that wouldn't travel to the US are perhaps people that wouldn't anyways. So I think that it is going to be sort of one of those ebbs and flows based on an emotional need of wanting to go versus the conviction of not. There's people that, you know, feel really strongly in their beliefs, and there's people that, you know, live with the emotion of, I want to do what I want to do, and it is what it is.
1: Okay, I'm going to take a call from Kathy in Otterville. Hi, Kathy.
14: Hi. I just wanted to let you know I recently booked a trip to the U.S., and we have been avoiding travel. I'm about to retire, and I don't know. I guess it's just I'm sick of the bully U.S. telling me where I can go, and I want to go, and hopefully it's safe, and we have a fun time.
1: Okay, yeah, but it's not the bully U.S. telling you not to go. It's your friends and neighbors here. Does that bug you at all?
14: No, not really. I mean, we have many, many American friends, and I don't think they're all bad. And I just want to be able to live my life and enjoy it.
1: Okay. We hope you enjoy your life, too. Thanks for your call. I have a text from Dawn in Hamilton. Here's what she thinks. If you voted Liberal, you staunchly avoided the U.S. If you didn't buy the, quote, elbows up nonsense, you didn't stop going to the U.S. Okay, that's Dawn's opinion. I don't think it breaks down that way personally, but we'll see. There's also a whole different kind of argument, frankly, that I'm getting at home is saying, well, the people in New York don't like Donald Trump, so let's go to New York or California. I'm looking at the clock. We're out of time. I think this is an interesting conversation. Again, more for tomorrow on Free for All Friday. In the meantime, thanks so much, Amira Lohn and Devin Perry.
11: Thank you.
1: Okay. That is all the time we have for Fight Back for today, Free for All Friday. Coming up tomorrow, lots of things to talk about then. I'll be back here, and we will talk then.
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There's a nice salute to Zoomer actress Bette Davis and a huge hit for Kim Carnes, winning two of the coveted Grammys, one for Record and Song of the Year in 1982. Hello there, I'm Eva D. Number one's at one. Here's a sexy tune from Sir Rod Stewart. Tonight's the night, and it's gonna be all right.

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1: When I first saw you, I saw love. And the first time you touched me,

0: Shania Twain, she's still the one. That song topped the charts worldwide in 1998. And we also heard another global hit, Rod Stewart, Tonight's the Night. That whispered French that we heard at the end was from actress Britt Eklund, Rod's then-girlfriend. The song was considered rather risque at the time, and some stations banned it, including the BBC. But despite all this controversy, the song was one of the biggest hits of the 70s. Good afternoon, I'm Eva D. Welcome to a great hour of chart toppers. These are songs that have all earned that number one title. We've got one of my favorites coming up, Miley Cyrus and Flowers. Love that song. How about little Santana, Oyo Como Va? That's coming up. And we've got Queen and their best-selling record.
1: They're at the post. The cast is ready. The band begins. The lights go up. Here comes Northern Dancer. And they're off.
2: 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The musical everyone will be talking about, racing to the stage this October. 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

0: Another one of Toronto's great local bands, Edward Bear and Last Song. Before that, an award-winning song from Queen, Another One Bites the Dust. It was written by band member John Deacon. It had a record-breaking stay on the charts over 31 weeks, and it's regarded as one of the best-selling records of all time. We've got more of those bestsellers coming up here on Zoomer Radio. Hello there, I'm Eva D. A duet that ruled the charts in the early 80s. That song next on our number ones at one.
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0: That's English pop group Madness and one of their biggest records called Our House. 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Incidentally, the song's video, that really caught on the MTV audience, and it really helped introduce the band to the North American market. We continue with our number ones at one, and next we're going to have you singing along with Santana and Oyo Como Va.
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0: That's rock band Sugar Ray and a song called Fly. Critics praise the record for combining pop, alternative rock, and reggae influences all into one record. 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

0: Zoomer Radio, there's ELO, Mr. Blue Sky, better now from Serena Ryder and Paul Simon. You can call me Al. Well, hello, and what a delightful Thursday this is turning out to be. Sunshine, 27 degrees right now in Liberty Village. My name's Christine Cardoso. So happy you're listening to the show. How's your Thursday going so far? Mine is busy and fantastic, but I have to also just openly admit, I have no idea what day it is. Do you know what day it is? Well, I do now because I'm sitting down in my proper studio chair and I can see that it says Thursday, August 13th. But I spent a good portion of this morning, well, a few minutes anyway, saying, what day is it today? Wait, what's this weekend? And then the next weekend? And then is that the end of summer? And then when is Labor Day? What is happening? The world is spinning a little too fast and time is truly flying by. So here we go. I figured it out, everybody. And I just want to make sure that you're all where you're supposed to be right now. Do we all know that it is Thursday, August 13th? Kind of hard to believe. The X opens next Friday, August 21st. University kids start to head out after that. Labor Day, Monday, September 7th. And back to school for the little ones in Toronto and the GTA on September 8th. We've got plenty of time. There's a couple of weeks. I somehow lost a week there, but I gained it back. We're okay. And we got lots of great music to help us through this fabulous summer Thursday afternoon. We've got BTO, Marvin Gaye standing by, and the Wallflowers are next.
1: So, about Christmas dinner.
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1: Exactly. We need to get started on updating this kitchen.
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0: seen nothing yet. It was on this day, August 13, 1977, Bachman-Turner Overdrive announced that the group was splitting up, and 5 years later, they reunited. Makes me think of all the breakups and we're back together announcements of our youth. That was fun. Well, hello there. Hi there. My name's Christine Cardoso. It is 2:25 on this Thursday. And according to the marketing gods, today is National Prosecco Day. Maybe that's why Jane Brown was off this morning. I know she's a Prosecco kind of gal. And now I know what I'm drinking tonight. National Prosecco Day. A little bubbly at the end of the day on a sunny day like this one sounds perfect to me. We've got just a beautiful afternoon here. 27 degrees, not very humid. The Humidex is only at 30 right now compared to the 27 degrees. That's just fine. Beautiful sunshine for tomorrow as well. Tomorrow's high 26. Same thing for Saturday. A few clouds on Sunday, likely with some showers. But the next 3 days, perfection. So I hope you enjoyed it. Thanks for hanging out with us while we do it. Marvin Gaye standing by.
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0: There's George McRae, Rock Your Baby, on Zoomer Radio, and 8 seconds before that, Kiss You When It's Dangerous. Hello there, 2:37 on this beautiful Thursday afternoon, 27 degrees in the sunshine. My name's Christine Cardoso, and I heard the best interaction yesterday between my two daughters, 21 and 19 years old. Jamie asked Adeline if Adeline saw the Instagram DM Jamie sent her, to which Adeline responded, "I haven't been on my phone all day. I've been living in the moment." Oh, well, how much did I love overhearing that? Could it be that young people are realizing the world is really out there? And hey, we need a little dose of that too. Today is the day to get off your phone and live in the moment. Sunshine, 27 degrees. It's a beautiful day. Not very humid either. And tomorrow might be even better. Saturday as well. Tomorrow we've got sunshine. Same thing for your Saturday. Highs of 26 degrees with very little humidity to even mention. So enjoy. It is gorgeous today. Sunshine, 27 degrees, and gorgeous music helps, doesn't it? We've got all the feel-good favorites here. Max Webster, Savage Garden, Aretha Franklin next.
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0: Zoomer Radio, there's Savage Garden, Truly, Madly, Deeply, Max Webster, Diamonds, Diamonds, and Aretha Franklin, Freeway of Love on the Afternoon Express. Hi there, my name's Christine Cardoso, 252, sunshine, 27 beautiful degrees on this very busy Thursday. Lots to do, plenty to tell you about, including how not to make mistakes if you're withdrawing from your kids' or grandkids' RESPs. Yeah, it's that time of year. A lot of talk today about the lithium-ion batteries and the dangers surrounding them. Your tech support, Jonathan Lamont, gets into it after 4:30, and Rush plays their last of four shows tonight at Scotiabank Arena. We're going to seriously turn up the volume to 11 later on in the show. Plus, I have a little tip for Rush fans who do not have a ticket to the show tonight. It is 253, 27 degrees, and I've got music from The Temptations and Feist next.
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0: Zoomer Radio, Huey Lewis in the News, Hip to be Square, Help Me from Katie Lang, Steve Miller Band in there too, Take the Money and Run. Well, the fact of the matter is we're about to talk money, big time money here, because even though there's plenty of summer left, anyone with students in their life means back to school. It's here, folks. And for university kids, this is a very busy and special time as well. But experts are reminding anyone with RESPs to avoid common withdrawal mistakes involving your investments. So the suggestion is parents, guardians, navigating withdrawals, definitely start the process early, as in right now, and avoid common mistakes that may rise your tax burden or hurt your investment growth. So now I know many of us can transfer things basically at the touch of a button or with an app, right? We're all very, very capable people, and sometimes we don't want customer service, but I highly recommend you book a meeting with a human at your bank, because they will properly guide you on these things. They're going to remind you to take as much as they can, or as much as you can, from the RESP component that is taxable to the student first. Now, mistakes have been made, and I know you don't want to make the same mistakes, right? No more money to the government. So talk to the experts to avoid those tax bracket issues. Can I tell you the most practical advice if you have a first-year student? You should be withdrawing right now to get that tuition payment to the school before the first day of classes. I mean, well before the first day of classes. We live in an instant world, yes, except for when you are transferring large amounts of government-sheltered money to a Canadian university. It is not instant, takes a few days for the university to receive those funds, and well, that tuition has to be fully received before classes are confirmed, dorm keys are issued, and what alerts and emails your student may receive from the accounting department. Trust me, you do not want an 18-year-old first-year student getting an email with the subject line, payment notice due. Have I been through this personally? No, what makes you think that? What makes you think that there was any anxiety or tension getting a first-year student off to university? Yeah, I have been there and done that. And the key to life in all of these things, especially these things, you got to start earlier than you might think. 313, 27 degrees. I know, back to school time. It's true. Thursday, August 13th in the sunshine. Kind of hard to believe, but we got to do what we got to do. And we've got to play some more music for you too. Gnarls Barkley and Ian Thomas standing by right now. Zoomer traffic.
1: We have a collision westbound on the 401 collectors at Renforth, blocking the two left-hand lanes, and eastbound on the 401 at Brock Road, all lanes currently blocked with a collision. Eastbound on the QBW at Royal Windsor, stalled vehicle. As well, we have a stall southbound on the 400 at King Road. Looking for a summer escape, just a short drive from the city? Explore Georgina, 52 kilometers of shoreline, sandy beaches, and endless fun on Lake Simcoe. Visit exploregeorgina.ca. More traffic in minutes on Zoomer Radio.
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0: There's Ian Thomas, Zoomer Radio, Painted Ladies, and Gnarls Barkley with Crazy. 3:22, happy Thursday to you. Lots of sunshine, so we are feeling good around here. 28 degrees, and I highly recommend you enjoy the next couple of days. I don't think a summer day is more perfect than what the forecast is calling for today, tomorrow, and for Saturday. Sunshine, 28 degrees right now, almost no humidity. Sunny tomorrow and Saturday with highs of 27, and the forecast mentions no humidity. A perfect night for sure the next three nights to enjoy the Canadian stage production of Shakespeare's Dream in High Park. This year's production is 12th night. The reviews always outstanding for these shows at the High Park Amphitheater. This is a very proud Zoomer Radio presentation. 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They are sold in person at the High Park Amphitheater gate, starting 30 minutes before each performance on a first-come, first-served basis. Now, the weather this last 5 weeks or so has really been a bit of a tricky issue for this presentation, so I suspect a lot of people will be taking advantage of tonight's show. The Dream in High Park, rush tickets, 30 minutes at the High Park Theater gate. Good luck. 3:23, sunshine, 28 degrees. This is the Afternoon Express. Hi there, my name's Christine Cardoso. We've got music from Jan Arden and The Zombie standing by. Right now, Zoomer traffic.
1: We have a collision westbound on the 401 collectors at Renforth, blocking the two left-hand lanes. Eastbound 401 at Brock Road, all lanes blocked with a collision. It is backed up from Meadowvale over towards that point. Stalled vehicle eastbound QEW at Royal Windsor in the right-hand lane. As well, we have a stall southbound on the 400 at King Road in the right-hand lane and a fire investigation on Steeles at Dufferin. 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That's the latest traffic. I'm Alexis Deary.
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0: It's Red Sox 1, Blue Jays 0. Second inning at Rogers Center. Jays have won 3 in a row, though. Go Blue Jays. That's John Fogerty, center field, on Zoomer Radio and the Afternoon Express. John Fogerty, by the way, at the theater at Great Canadian Resort and Casino. That's next Friday, August 21st. Now, that is the new complex that replaced Woodbine Casino and the racetrack. Open in 2023, shiny, new, beautiful, luxurious, and most of us still don't know what it's called or where it is. The theater at Great Canadian Resort and Casino. John Fogerty will be there. Jan Arden, before that, Will You Remember Me? And Jan Arden getting married this weekend to her lovely lady named Thordis Elvey. If you want to know where the wedding is, who's wearing what, and what vows will be exchanged, you should listen to Jan Arden's podcast at janarden.com. Hi there, 338, 28 degrees, beautiful Thursday afternoon. I hope you are enjoying it, and I'm so glad you're spending some time with me. My name's Christine. We've got music from 5440 and Rod Stewart standing by right now, 338, Zoomer Traffic.
1: We have a collision westbound on the 401 collectors at Renforth, blocking the two left-hand lanes. Eastbound 401 at Brock Road, all lanes blocked with a collision. It is backed up from Meadowvale over towards that point. Stalled vehicle eastbound QEW at Royal Windsor in the right-hand lane. As well, we have a stall southbound on the 400 at King Road in the right-hand lane and a fire investigation on Steeles at Dufferin. 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That's latest traffic. I'm Alexis Deary.
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0: Zoomer Radio, there's 5440, Sheila, on the Afternoon Express. It's 3:50. Hello there. My name's Christine Cardoso. Thursday, August 13, 28 degrees in the sunshine. I just want to share some happy news from my home front. My very nervous dog, Maggie, has survived her trip to the groomers. And so did my husband. He also survives this. He has to carry in this 65-pound golden retriever Aussie mix. Yes, it's the only way she will go inside the groomers. The things we do for the animals we love. Yeah. And if adopting a dog or a cat or a bird or a bunny is on your list of things to do, if your heart swells just even thinking about my husband carrying in my 65-pound golden retriever, well, this is for you. Zoomer Radio presents Paws in the Park this Saturday at the Toronto Humane Society, 11 a.m. to 3 p.m. at the Toronto Humane Society, 11 River Street. You can meet the animals. There's going to be a fun kid zone, a fun adult zone. That includes a beer tent. Hello. Great food and lots of different things to do. It is Paws in the Park, brought to you by Zoomer Radio, and all the details at pawsinthepark.com. Happens this Saturday. The weather is going to be just perfect. We've got sunshine and a high of 27 for Saturday. Going backwards for Friday. Tomorrow, sunshine, a high of 26. And right now, sunshine 28 degrees. 3:51 Zoomer traffic.
1: We have a stalled vehicle northbound of the DVP at Lawrence in the right-hand lane, a collision westbound on the 401 Express at Yonge, eastbound on the 401 at Brock Road, all lanes blocked with a collision. It is backed up from Meadowvale. Westbound on the QEW at Dixie, a stalled vehicle, and earlier problems southbound on the 400 at King have been cleared away. WC Town Funeral Chapel understands that every life tells a story and every farewell should honor it. With compassion, care, and dignity, WC is here when you need the most. WC Town Funeral Chapel, guiding you with heart. More traffic in minutes on Zoomer Radio.
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There's Charity Brown, Jimmy Mack on Zoomer Radio. This is the Afternoon Express, 4 o'clock. My name's Christine Cardoso. Thanks so much for spending some time with me. We've got music from Paul McCartney and Wings coming up, and Rush. Yeah, that's going to be good. This is All for One. I can love you like that. Zoomer Radio.

0: Air guitars, synthesizers, and drumsticks were in full effect for that cool Rush, Tom Sawyer on Zoomer Radio. Rush plays their fourth and final sold-out show at Scotiabank Arena tonight. How much fun was that to listen to on Zoomer Radio? Reviews are glowing for these shows. Emotional, electrifying, and incredibly tight. And new drummer Annika Nillis is getting huge praise for stepping into Neil Peart's enormous shoes. Fans are calling it a celebration of Rush and of Neil. Now, interestingly, Rush is not playing their most famous chart-topping hits on this tour. You will not hear Closer to the Heart, and you won't hear Fly by Night. Geddy Lee isn't happy with his vocal range on those tunes at this point in his career, and as opting to not play those songs. That's what I'm hearing anyway. You will hear Tom Sawyer. You will hear many other of your famous and familiar tracks and your favorite tracks. And then it's a lot of instrumental prowess backed with very cool graphics. I cannot hear a Rush song without thinking of my friend Mike Cooper, who when playing a Rush song on the radio would always say, "That's a lot of sound from just three guys." And when you actually see them play and hear the sound, it really is remarkable. It really is just, well, three people now. Okay, and I mentioned earlier I had a hot tip for Rush fans who don't have tickets but want to see the show. Here we go. Go to Instagram or TikTok tonight and search Live Stream Rush. There will be a fan there who will be posting the show to their live stream. And yes, it's legal. I saw parts of a show the other night just scrolling through my Instagram and my TikTok as I do in the evening, and I just stumbled upon a live stream of Rush. So yeah, it's out there for you if you want it. But tonight, the big electricity will be at Scotiabank Arena for Rush, show 4 in hometown TO. 414, sunshine, 28 degrees. My name's Christine Cardoso. 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
1: Earlier problems northbound on the DVP at Lawrence have been cleared away. We have a stalled vehicle westbound on the Gardner Collectors past Kipling. Westbound on the 401 Express at Young, a collision in the right-hand lane. Eastbound 401 at Brock Road, all lanes blocked off with a collision. It is backed up from Meadowvale. And eastbound on the QEW at Appleby, a stalled vehicle in the right-hand lane. Absolute Comedy is Toronto's best comedy club, featuring hilarious live stand-up comedy every Tuesday to Sunday night on Young, just north of Eglinton. 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More traffic in minutes on Zoomer Radio.
2: They're at the post. The cast is ready. The band begins. The lights go up. Here comes Northern Dancer. And they're off.
3: You've never seen a race quite like this. Dancer, a musical in 10 furlongs, is the extraordinary true story of Canadian champion Northern Dancer, the horse nobody wanted. The musical everyone will be talking about. Racing to the stage this October. Tickets at dancerthemusical.com. That's

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0: Zoomer Radio with Powder Blues, Thirsty Ears. And Tina Turner, What's Love Got to Do with It? Well, my ears are very happy today. What a great playlist we have every single day here for you on the Afternoon Express. But there's something a little special about today. There's just something in the air. And we got a text here from Ken thanking me for playing Rush's Tom Sawyer just a few songs ago. Yes, that was a special occasion, playing Tom Sawyer. We're doing that because Rush is playing their fourth show tonight at Scotiabank Arena, and we wanted to just shake things up just a little bit. What a great playlist we've got for you for the rest of the afternoon, too. Donovan, Leonard Cohen, Eric Burdon, and War coming up, five-man electrical band. We've got Whitney Houston in there as well. And you can text me anytime, by the way, 866-740-4740. Thank you so much for your text, Ken, and thank you for listening. My name's Christine Cardoso. It is 4:25 on this lovely Thursday afternoon. Sunshine, 28 degrees, and right now, Zoomer traffic.
1: Earlier problems we had westbound on the Gardner, collectors past Kipling have been cleared away. We have a collision westbound on the 401 Express at Yonge. Eastbound on the 401 at Brock Road, all lanes are blocked off with a collision. It's backed up from Meadowvale. And we have a stalled vehicle eastbound on the QEW at Appleby. Plan your winter getaway with Porter Airlines this year and enjoy nonstop flights from Pearson to Mexico, the Caribbean, and Costa Rica. Book at flyporter.com and actually enjoy economy. More traffic in minutes on Zoomer Radio.
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0: Zuma Radio, Eric Burden and more. Spill the Wine, In My Secret Life from Leonard Cohen and Donovan Mellow Yellow. On this beautiful Thursday afternoon, hello there, my name's Christine Cardoso. It is 4:40 and 28 degrees in Liberty Village. 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Hey, Jonathan, how are you?
1: I'm good. Just got back from vacation, so I'm feeling rested and refreshed.
0: Well, good, because we have a big topic to get through today, making headlines everywhere. Fire Chief Jim Jessup really screaming from the rooftops about these lithium-ion batteries and the fires that they are causing. What can you tell us about what these lithium-ion batteries even are?
1: Yeah, so lithium-ion batteries are a very popular type of rechargeable battery that are used in pretty much every tech device that you've got in your home, from your smartphone to your laptop, probably even, you know, if you have like a rechargeable game controller or a keyboard or anything like that, chances are it's using a lithium-ion battery.
0: So it's the lithium-ion battery specifically in these larger devices or, well, equipment, I guess. E-scooters specifically is the cause, and these e-bikes. Mm-hmm. So before we get

0: specifically to that. Should I be worried about my cell phone, my tablet, and all the other things that lithium ion batteries might be in?
1: Generally, no. Any battery obviously has risks of, fire if, the right conditions come about. The thing with lithium ion batteries specifically is they can experience what's called thermal runaway, which is when, certain circumstances cause the battery to keep heating up and eventually it can catch fire. And the fires can be pretty nasty due to the chemicals that are in the batteries themselves.
0: The fires are very nasty.
1: Yeah, absolutely. Some of the photos I've seen are quite scary. The cause for concern, though, is, if these batteries experience things like overcharging or like an internal short circuit, if they're damaged or if they're left in high temperatures, such as outside or in a car on a hot sunny day, those are all things that can kind of trigger this thermal runaway effect and actually lead to these fires. And I think that's what we've seen in some of the recent incidents with e-scooters, where they were stored improperly and exposed to, high temperatures or improper charging devices, which led to the thermal runaway and the fires that we've seen.
0: So this brings us to regulation, because again, the fire chief has been really on the feds for a little while now to discuss regulation with these batteries. And my understanding too is that these batteries often are just purchased on Amazon, which is completely unregulated. I mean, we're in the Wild West of shopping online, really. So that, if I'm not mistaken, is what we would regulate, right? Is where these batteries are made and how they're coming into the country, etc. Because there are safe lithium ion batteries. It's a lot of these that are coming in that are unregulated and kind of being made in the Wild West out there.
1: Absolutely. There are safe lithium ion batteries. I mean, most people have used smartphones for years without any issues, and those all have lithium ion batteries. I think, one of the major concerns is battery management systems, or BMS. These are safety systems that are built into the electronics in devices to help manage battery temperatures and prevent things like thermal runaway from happening. But depending on where these batteries are being sourced from, they might not have these proper management systems in place, or there could be other manufacturing defects that make the batteries more likely to have thermal runaway issues.
0: Do you have advice for consumers out there who want to buy and need lithium ion batteries, but are certainly, now being educated about some of the risks if you don't get it from the right spot? What advice do you have for consumers?
1: Absolutely. So first and foremost, I would say make sure that if you're buying a lithium ion battery, you're buying it from the manufacturer of the device that you want to use it with. Buying third-party batteries is, one of the areas where you can run into problems. So yeah, if you're looking to replace the battery in your phone or your laptop or another device, make sure you're getting it from Apple or Google or like an authorized parts retailer. On top of that, it's really, really important that people store their batteries properly to prevent issues like this. Health Canada on its website has tips for storage, including storing them at room temperature and in a dry location. If you're traveling with batteries, you can carry them in a protective non-metal case to help avoid any issues as well.
0: Very excellent advice. And I think going back to your first tip, which was to say, buy it from the credible source, basically spend the money on those batteries and your chargers and your equipment, etc. Save your money somewhere else. Don't buy the knockoff. Don't buy the cheap product in this case.
1: Absolutely. The other thing I would recommend is if you have any old tech lying around in your house, some old phones in a drawer that you haven't looked at in a while, check them out. Look for signs of swelling. That's a very common indicator that there's something wrong with the battery. If the phone looks swollen, or if the back plate or the screen have come off, in those cases, it's best to take the battery into a recycling area. Most retailers that sell tech, like Best Buy or Staples, will have battery recycling programs, and you can take your old tech in there and have it recycled, so you don't have to worry about it anymore.
0: Super.
1: Definitely do not throw the batteries in the garbage. That's a big cause.

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1: 446, 28 degrees, five-man electrical ban, and George Michael standing by. Now, Zoomer traffic.
2: We have a collision westbound on the 401 collectors at Trafalgar in the right-hand lane. Eastbound on the 401 Express at McCowan, a collision in the right-hand lane. Beyond that, eastbound of the 401 at Brock Road, all lanes blocked off with the collision. It is backed up from Meadowvale around to that point. Stalled vehicle eastbound on the QEW at Appleby and in town a collision at Queen and Bay. The Ontario Honda Dealers Indy at Markham holds its inaugural event August 14th to the 16th. 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More traffic in minutes on Zoomer Radio.
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7: On the next Vintage Favorites, remembering the King on the 49th anniversary of Elvis Presley's passing. I'm Gene Stevens with salutes and tributes to Elvis by the legends. Johnny Cash, Roy Orbison, Neil Young, Billy Joel, Elton John and others. Plus, two Canadian acts at this year's Bandshell, Glass Tiger and Tom Cochrane. And the Super 60s Top 10 Countdown from this week in 1961. That's Vintage Favorites, Sunday at 2 on Zoomer Radio.

0: Zoomer Radio, George Michael, father figure. It is 4:55. Hope the day has been good to you. Sunshine, 28 degrees. I've got music from Five Man Electrical Band and Michael Bublé coming up right now. Zoomer traffic.
1: We have a collision westbound on the 401 collectors at Trafalgar in the right-hand lane, as well as a crash eastbound on the 401 Express at McCowan. Beyond that, eastbound 401, Brock Road, all lanes blocked off with a collision. It is backed up from Meadowvale towards that point. Rest of the major routes, it's the typical volume this afternoon, but in town we have a collision at Queen and Bay. This summer, get outside and commute the fun way. 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

5 o'clock, and it's National Prosecco Day. I'm not saying, I'm just saying. Here's Michael Bublé. 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

0: Zoomer Radio, Martha and the Muffins, Black Stations, White Stations, Queen, and Michael Bublé in there too. Save the Last Dance for Me. 512, hello there, my name's Christine Cardoso. Hope you're enjoying your Thursday. Sunshine, 28 degrees right now. Has it been a very buggy summer for you? Are you covered in mosquito bites? Well, I guess it depends what you do, what kind of activities you do. Outdoorsy types probably have mosquito bites. I'm not outdoorsy. I'm more outsidey, which is different because there's no hiking or canoeing involved. All to say, I haven't been bit a lot this summer, and I'm learning why. So we already know that mosquitoes are most attracted to our skin bacteria and the chemicals we naturally release. It's why some of us say, mosquitoes love me. And it's true. Mosquitoes do, in fact, have a type. But what I'm learning now is that there are different mosquito species, and those different mosquito species like very different things from people. Meaning if one person was attractive to one species, that did not mean other mosquitoes were interested. So the study here finding that it is our skin bacteria and the chemicals we naturally release that makes mosquitoes like us the most. And researchers are hopeful that basically they're trying to develop more targeted mosquito repellents in the future instead of relying on a one-size-fits-all approach. I'm all for that because even though I'm not outdoorsy, I'm outsidey. And I need the right spray when I'm sitting drinking my rosé. 5:13, 27 degrees. Thanks for listening to the Afternoon Express. My name is Christine Cardoso. Cindy Lauper, Neil Young standing by right now. Zoomer traffic.
1: We have a stalled vehicle northbound on the DVP past Eglinton in the right-hand lane. Earlier problems westbound on the 401 collectors at Trafalgar have been cleared away. Eastbound on the 401 Express at McCowan, a collision in the right-hand lane. As well, we have eastbound on the 401 at Brock Road closed, and that is because of an earlier collision. It is backed up from Meadowvale over towards that point, and a collision northbound on the 400 at Aurora Road. 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

0: Zoomer Radio with Neil Young, Harvest Moon, a beautiful campfire song sung in the summer about the fall. Let's not go there yet, okay? Plenty of time before the harvest moon appears on September 26. We are only Thursday, August 13, and it is truly a lovely evening. Mix of sun and cloud right now, 27 degrees, breezy. We've got a low of 16 degrees for tonight. I hope you are enjoying this really, truly beautiful Thursday. It is 5:25. My name's Christine Cardoso. I've got music from Four Non-Blondes and Chicago on deck. And three good things also coming up right now, Zoomer Traffic.
1: Earlier problems we had northbound of the DVP past Eglinton have been cleared away. We have a collision eastbound of the 401 Express at McCowan in the right-hand lane. Beyond that, a stalled vehicle eastbound of the 401 Collectors at Meadowvale, and all lanes blocked off eastbound of the 401 at White's Road. We also have a collision northbound on the 400 at Aurora Road. Good things happen slowly. 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More traffic in minutes. 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

0: Zoomer Radio, there's Tom Cochran and Red Rider. Human Race, Tom Cochran will be performing at this year's CNE Bandshell Concert Series. Free CNE passes, by the way, on the morning Zoom with Andy and Jane. I'll have some free passes for you starting next week. And you can also enter our CNE contest at zoomerradio.ca. 5:39, 27 degrees in the sunshine. My name's Christine Cardoso. Time for us to do three good things. The theory is that even on a bad day, there's always three good things. So without overthinking it, you think about yours while I tell you mine. Number one, my nervous, large, and very hairy dog, Maggie, did really well at the grooming appointment today. She even let them put a sunflower on her collar. This is a first. I'm very excited. Number two, a freshly groomed dog also means I don't have to vacuum every 23 minutes. It is truly bonkers sometimes. And number three, I'm wearing a 7-year-old dress today and still got compliments. Yeah, there's my three good things. I hope you have three as well. It is 5:39, sunshine, 27 degrees. We've got music from Diana Ross and Paola's coming up right now. Zoomer traffic.
1: We have a stalled vehicle southbound on the DVP approaching Bayview Bloor in the right-hand lane, a collision eastbound on the 401 Express at McCowan. Beyond that, a stalled vehicle eastbound on the 401 Collectors at Meadowvale, and beyond that, eastbound on the 401 at Whites Road, all lanes are blocked with a collision. Northbound on the 400 at Aurora Road, we have a 2-car crash in the right-hand lane. 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

0: Zoomer Radio, there's the Paolas. You're the Only Love. And Ain't No Mountain High Enough from Diana Ross, who is performing tomorrow night at Casino Rama. How cool is that? 5:49. Hello there. My name's Christine Cardoso. Sunshine, 27 degrees right now. Did the Ford government spy on Bonnie Crombie while she was vacationing at a Jamaican resort back in 2023? Your news headlines coming up right now. Zoomer traffic.
1: We have a stalled vehicle southbound on the DVP approaching Bayview Bloor in the right-hand lane. Earlier problems eastbound 401 Express at McCowan have been cleared away. We still have the lanes blocked eastbound 401 at White's Road. No word on when that's going to be reopened, as well a collision northbound of the 400 at Aurora Road. 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More traffic in minutes on Zoomer Radio.
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0: Zoomer Radio and the Afternoon Express for a Thursday, a beautiful Thursday. Sunshine, 27 degrees right now. Thank you so much for spending some time with me. My name's Christine Cardoso. Robbie Lane standing by. I'm back tomorrow at 2 o'clock. Right now, here are your news headlines. Ontario Premier Doug Ford says he just found out about his Progressive Conservative Party spending nearly $3,000 in 2023 on two resorts in Jamaica. It was at the same time the then newly minted Liberal leader Bonnie Crombie was vacationing there, reported by media outlets The Trillium and Polycorner. The report cites sources saying someone was sent there as part of opposition research because Crombie was there for a short stay after winning the Liberal leadership. Opposition parties say it amounts to spying and stalking, while Ford says he disagrees with the actions. Ontario Premier Doug Ford has called on Ottawa to get a fair deal with the U.S. that protects the auto, steel, aluminum, forestry, manufacturing, and agricultural sectors. His comments come as Canada-U.S. Trade Minister Dominic LeBlanc is meeting with U.S. Trade Representative Jameson Greer for the second time this week in Washington, as a new round of 50% tariffs are set to come in play next week. Greer had said the new tariffs are a response to provincial bans on U.S. liquor, Canada's supply managed dairy system, and quotas on certain American vehicles. Ford said at an unrelated news conference today that, quote, "We'd be more than happy to bring booze back on the shelves only if we have a deal that's going to protect those sectors." Ontario enacting new rules to prevent people without legal immigration status in Canada from receiving social assistance benefits. The changes specify that people who are in Canada illegally and people only authorized to stay on a temporary basis, on student visas and work permits, for example, are not eligible for the benefits. Premier Doug Ford vowed to make the change after reports about a tribunal ruling that awarded Ontario Works payments to a man who came to Canada decades ago on a temporary work permit that has since expired. The minister responsible for social services, Michael Parsa, says this will ensure taxpayer dollars are focused on people facing financial hardship who are legally allowed to live in this country. Zoomer weather, beautiful evening in store here. Hazy sunshine, a low of 16, tomorrow sunshine and a high of 26. Right now, hazy sunshine, 27 degrees. I'm Christine Cardoso. Good night.
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Zoomer Radio and the 60s at 6. Robbie with you and Jan and Dean's number one Surf City. Two girls for every boy. That would be an early threesome, I guess. Sly and the Family Stone. They went to number one with this one. It's Everyday People on Zoomer Radio.

0: Chuck Berry on the 60s at 6. Nadine, honey, is that you? And I think probably one of the highlights of my music side of my life would have been seeing Chuck Berry live. And, you know, I was so looking forward to it. And I knew weeks before that he was coming. And I got to sit where I wanted to sit. And it was just an amazing show. He was very suspicious of everything going on around him, because he'd been ripped off numerous times, but he wasn't ripped off that night. It was amazing. It was at the Ontario Place Forum. You remember the Forum. Chuck Berry, I will always hold my hat up high for you and bow down. I got the band in the next set and the McCoys too, and I think you might know what the McCoys song is. No, it's not Fever. It's another one.
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0: John and Robin in the In Crowd on the 60s at 6. Do it again a little bit slower. 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

Zuma Radio and Little Caesar in the consoles right there, and you really got a hold on me. Beach Boys before that, California Girls, and your request for Sam Cooke is here right now.

0: Staccato's right there. And a half past midnight, Sam Cooke's, by request, having a party just before that. The Staccato's, if I had to make out a list of top 10 Canadian bands of that era, they would definitely be in my top 10. I know about yours, but, you know, that's the way it is. We all have different tastes. I just happen to love the Staccato's and later Five Man. I got a girl group, and I got Otis Redding. Well, you put those two in the next set, and I'm happy.
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Lou Christie's number one from 1966, Lightning Strikes, and Zoomer Radio, and we played the Ronettes on the 60s at 6, and Baby, I Love You. Well, I don't know if there's anybody more soulful than this guy. It's Otis.

0: Motherlode right there and When I Die. And I don't know how many years ago it was. Maybe I'm feeling like it was 6 or 7 years ago. Steve Kennedy, who was originally in Motherlode, was appearing at a, it was kind of like a fundraiser for someone we knew. And he did that song. And you know what? It was just like going back to those days when I used to see him at the Club Blue Note. It was amazing. It was a moment for me. And moments for you will be on the 70s at 7. I guarantee it. They're coming soon.
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Zoomer Radio and the 70s at 7. Robbie here and Elton John's number one Crocodile Rock right there. The other day I played, what was it? Brandy, You're a Fine Girl. You know that. Well, it was, I mentioned it as one of the poppiest pop songs of all time. But nothing's poppier than this one. It's Gallery.

0: Shooter. I Can Dance on the 70s at 7 on Zoomer and Gallery. Before that, and Nice to Be With You. That song by Gallery went to number one. But you talk about pop. It's not rock. It's pop. And that's okay. You know, we all love different kinds of music, and that's one. Next set, I got Frankie and His Four Seasons and a couple of chicks.
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0: Oh, the Wilson sisters right there in Dreamboat Annie, Heart, the group, Four Seasons, Who Loves You, Pretty Baby, and that was Frankie in the Four Seasons. 70s at 7 continues. I got a really good Chilliwack song, and we fortunately play quite a bit of Chilliwack because one of my favorites. But the one I'm going to play in the next set is not one that we play all the time. But I'm going to play it for you tonight.
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Brad right there and Baby I'ma Want You on the 70s at 7. And here's that Chilliwack song that I mentioned a few minutes ago. Come on over.

0: The inimitable Joni Mitchell right there in Carrie, and Creedence before that, and their number one song, Up Around the Bend. So Troopers in the next set, and I always love playing a Troopers song. It just makes me feel good. They're one of those feel-good bands, and if you ever saw them live, you would know what I mean. They're coming up in the next set.
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Paul Simon on Zoomer Radio 70s at 7 and 50 Ways to Leave Your Lover. And then there was this woman who blew me away when she ended up at the number one spot on the album chart forever, almost forever. It's Carole King.

0: Trooper right there, the boys in the bright white sports car on the 70s at 7, and Carole King and Sweet Seasons. Well, you know, there might be room for a couple more 70s, but I gotta hurry because the 80s at 8 are all locked in and ready to go in the next hour.
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